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It's going to be a lot cooler up there than it will be down here. It all kicks off tomorrow.

My 99.9 Today's Best Variety. Hey, what's going on? It's Laura. Thanks for making us a part of your day. I'm getting out of here. Shannon O is up next. And of course, I'll see you back here tomorrow. Same place, same time. Till then, it's Hundrix. Have a good night.

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1: Hey, it's Shannon O. You know, Team USA taking on Turkey A, as we have learned to pronounce it tonight. If you can't keep up with the game, we've got another option for you. It's on the way in the next 10 minutes. When

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1: Hey, what's up? 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
1: Hey, it's Shannon O. Did you know that FIFA actually asked teams to submit potential playlists for warm-ups, goals, and wins? That's why Take Me Home Country Roads is booming with Team USA, but some other options that we had were Living on a Prayer and Sweet Caroline. But the Brits took that one out of all people.

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1: Hey, it's Shannon. Oh, man, I love this. Europeans are really finding out what great things Americans can bring to the table, but they're getting in trouble trying to bring some of that stuff home. Through TSA, they're getting pulled aside left and right for this one condiment. I'll share details as to what that is in the next 10 minutes. Every

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0: today's best variety. 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

My 99.9. Hey, my name is Shannon. Oh, thanks for spending part of your Thursday with me. I've got some good news regarding breakups. The fact that not a lot happened during this time of the year. I'll explain a little bit more about that coming up in the next 10 minutes.

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Well, what is the biggest risk you've ever taken for love? Is it starting over in a new city? 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And leave me a message because I'd love to hear your stories. Miley Cyrus, Party in the USA, coming up after Bruno Mars.

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1: All right, that is Benson Boone for you right there, who, yes, is going to be at our iHeartRadio Music Festival September 18th and 19th at the T-Mobile Arena in Las Vegas. This is going to be a massive show. It's already so huge. Friday night is sold out, I know. But there is still a chance to get some tickets to Saturday night. Go to AXS.com if you want to go ahead and get those tickets. And I think at some point we might do a giveaway. You never know. But I'm telling you, this show is going to be so huge. It's so cool. All right, Huntrix and Adele both next.
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1: Well, have you ever had trouble telling someone that you no longer wanted to date them? Yeah, you had to break up with them. Imagine you can hire someone to do that. That is an actual job. I'll tell you what's happening next. Maybe you want that job. Give you the full story coming up. Stay here. It's The Killers. Somebody told me.

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Southern Colorado's best variety. This is my 99.9. All right, I got to say, I think one of my favorite things of the World Cup is all these tourists coming for the World Cup and trying very American things. I saw this video of two Australians trying In-N-Out in Los Angeles. That's pretty funny. This is Somber, home record.

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1: 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Thank you.
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1: Well, hey, if you're ever going to lose that number one spot, I mean, losing it to Taylor is not that bad, right? This is the number two song on the Billboard Hot 100. Still going pretty strong, too. It is Choosing Texas, Ella Langley. Thanks for staying up late with me.

0: My 99.9. All right. Is anyone else obsessed with this whole Spider-Man Brand New Day press tour that is happening with Tom Holland and Zendaya? I mean, they are the cutest couple ever. So happy that they're actually married, Mr. and Mrs. Tom Holland. But I saw this video the other day where he was trying to get her attention and he called her by her middle name. He was like, Marie. I had no idea that was a thing, and it was the cutest thing ever. But I can't wait to see this movie. Comes out at the end of July. Definitely going to go see it to support them because, you know, that's what I do. All right, Somber and Riri next.
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1: You know, whenever I feel like we're getting very close to getting a new Rihanna album or music, it just doesn't happen. And then it goes quiet for a long time, right? Just gonna stay waiting for you, Riri. This is Only Girl.

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1: Well, apparently there is one major rule for Taylor Swift and Travis Kelce's upcoming wedding. And I'll tell you what it is next. Someone's going to break it, I'll tell you that. This is Taylor.

0: The most variety in Southern Colorado, my 99.9. All right, if you've ever been married, did you have rules for your wedding? My only rule was no one else wear white because your girl was wearing white. Hi there, it is Natalia hanging out with you. Well, Taylor and Travis are going to get married very soon, and apparently they do have one major rule for their wedding guests, and that is absolutely no gifts. Yeah, they don't want any gifts from their people who are coming to the wedding. But there is one person who says he plans to break it, and that is George Kittle. He is an NFL player, and he is very close to Travis Kelce. They started that tight end university. Well, he says, I was thinking, though, Travis really likes old coins, so I might get him an old coin. That might be expensive, but you know what? That's more thoughtful than anything. So I think that gift is okay. All right, Justin Bieber coming up on the way. Stay here.
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1: Well, a new survey was done asking young kids and teens what they want to be when they grow up. Their answers might surprise you. I'll tell you all about it in Two Socks. Stay right here. This is Carrie Underwood, Before He Cheats.

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my 99.9, a chance at $2,500. Yeah, we can say yes to that summer vacay now. You're going to win this money. I can feel it. Let me give you details on how to win in three songs, okay? Stay right here. This is Somber Homewrecker.

Southern Colorado's best variety. This is my 99.9. All right, friends, it is my time. I am headed out of here. Hope you have a great Friday. I'll be back to tomorrow night, technically Saturday for the overnight. But One Republic coming up after Lumineers. This is Ho Hey. Bye.

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1: Our phone number is 877-937-1047. The text line, you text JJR and whatever you want to say to the number 96893. Listen to this. Kyle was gone last week, family reunion. I forgot to tell you this. Went to lunch with a guy. Business deal. I'm putting together a business deal. The guy's wife. Her name is Kyle.
2: No way.
1: True story.
2: Did she work at Bagel Mash?
1: Oh, my God. I don't know.
2: What if it's the same one? Because I literally have only met one other girl, right. Kyle, and I worked with her at Bagel Mash.
1: Where is Bagel Mash?
2: In Ahwatukee.
1: She grew up in my neighborhood, from what I found out.
2: I mean, could be.
1: I know.
3: It's a long drive to work.
1: Well, so I was like, weird names, like, a girl named Kyle, and my name, John Jay, sucked growing up. I mean, I like my name now, but I didn't like it when I was growing up. And then someone asked on Reddit, they were like, what's a name that's so bad you can't believe a parent actually gave it to their own child?
4: People feel that way about my nephew's names.
1: Yeah, what are their names?
2: Oh, they're cool.
4: King is the first one. I mean, he's 11, 12 now. It's popular. And then 7.
3: Mm-hmm. That's cool.
4: And then the baby is Chosen. And I remember being like, Chosen? What?
2: Those are very, like, celebrity.
1: Now. Well, yeah. I believe that some of those names, like, currently now, today's times, it's acceptable.
2: Mm-hmm.
1: I mean, remember, I was at that party with Elon Musk's baby mama.
4: Yeah,
1: and their kid's name is like X19522221.
3: Right. That is a little weird, though.
1: So they asked Reddit, what's a name that's so bad you can't believe parents actually gave it to their own child? And I'm going to go over the top 10.
4: Bartholomew.
1: Number 10 is Todd.
2: No way.
1: Mm-hmm.
2: Who's mad about Todd?
1: Who names their kid Todd nowadays? Todd.
4: I mean, do you ever see a baby Todd running around?
3: No,
2: probably not, but it's not like, I would never go, why would they name you Todd?
1: Number 9 is Mulva.
3: Yeah, that's bad.
1: Mulva. That's number 8 is Archibald. Number 7 is Nevaeh.
4: That's heaven backwards.
1: That is heaven backwards. Number 6 is Bertha.
3: Yeah, that's not a cute little girl name.
1: Number 5 is Marvin. Number 4 is Ursula. These are names that you can't believe parents named it. Number 3 is Espen. ESPN, Espen.
3: That's cute.
1: Number 2, I think we would all get, is Lester.
3: Yeah. Oh,
2: poor Lester.
3: Yeah. You don't want that.
1: The number 1 name that's so bad you can't believe a parent actually gave it to their own child is Absidy.
3: Absidy?
2: A-B-C-D-E.
1: Uh-huh. Absidy. A-B-C-D-E. That's how you spell it. A-B-C-D-E.
4: That is crazy.
3: Speaking of Lester, my friend Molly Dooley married a guy whose last name, Molester, and we all...
1: Lester,
3: but we call her Mal. Molly Dooley has always been Mal, so she became Mal
4: and Lester.
2: Oh, that's terrible.
4: Oh, God, that's awful.
2: Bad combo.
3: Stacy was complaining about her name because of all the things associated with her name now. Because one of her friends was like, oh, you're like a Stacy and Chad. And she said Stacy's are supposed to be good looking and Chad's are supposed to be good looking. But she looked it up on Urban Dictionary, and that is not the case. It's like, they're like good looking, like, hoes.
1: What else?
2: I have not heard that.
4: I don't like how you keep calling your wife a hoe on this show.
3: Did he do that other times?
4: When Stacy was filling in for you for War of the Roses, Rich called her a hoe.
3: She was hitting on the guy.
2: How dare you?
1: So if you go to Urban Dictionary, you type in the word Stacy.
3: Stacy and Chad.
1: Oh, so it's not just Stacy.
3: Yeah, it's supposed to be both of them. It's supposed to be their kind of...
4: That's funny. I feel like people can't really name their kids Karen anymore either.
1: There's a lot of
2: Stacy is a New York-based slang used to describe your average Manhattan hoe.
3: There you go. And then she's like, and then the other thing, the only thing I have is that song about my mom.

0: great song.
1: Does,
0: she said it haunted her as a kid.
1: Can you confirm or deny that Stacey's mom had it going on?
0: Yeah, she was beautiful. God rest her soul. She was gorgeous.
1: She was a hottie.
0: Yeah. She's like, I don't like it. I don't like the Urban Dictionary.
2: Here, I'm reading Stacey, because she spells it with an E, right?
0: Mm-hmm.
2: S-T-A-C-E-Y. A beautiful woman with a lot of high energy. Stacey's handle themselves with class and sophistication. Their loyal partners will treat you how you treat them.
1: That's
2: never
1: wonderful.
2: Underestimate a Stacey, because she will show you up every time. She's a genuine lady with voluptuous body, amazing eyes. She has style and grace and wonderful taste.
0: Well,
2: where'd you get the hoe part?
0: That's good.
3: Urban Dictionary.
0: Urban Dictionary.
2: That's what I'm looking at right
3: now. That's where I got it. It was a Manhattan hoe.
0: Yeah, Kyle's. That's what Stacey saw.
2: Wow. She needs to look at mine. Unless, how did you spell it the same way?
3: I said, what is a Stacey on Urban Dictionary?
2: Wow.
0: See, there you go.
2: All right.
0: She's protesting it, but I'm sure she'd like the latter version.
2: Let me see. Let me type it in. Ladder.
0: You can't deny the Stacey's mom song is not a slapper, though.
2: And I always thought Chads were the male Karens. Haven't you heard that before?
1: I thought Chads were always like just dummies.
3: Yeah. So Stacey is also on Urban Dictionary, the female equivalent to what a Chad, a term used to describe a basic white woman, usually in their 20s or early 30s with blonde hair.
0: Yeah, I think she saw that too.
2: Did you see? I type in Kyle. Kyle is the nicest person you could ever meet.
3: Really?
2: Isn't that funny? They're so off here.
3: I don't know where they got that information.
0: Take that one and run with it.
2: Wow. Let's see. What's a Peyton? Peyton. Most beautiful girl you could ever meet. She has bright personality and adorable face.
3: Oh, she does.
2: Peyton's can be super clumsy, but in a good way.
1: I'm glad it's not like a different definition for a bitch.
2: Peyton's make the best friends and have been known to keep secrets well. Peyton's also have many secrets that can be quite mysterious.
0: Ooh.
2: They might... Many boys like her.
0: Do you have secrets that we don't
2: that
0: know?
2: That girl is pretty hot. Yeah, she must be a Peyton.
1: Okay.
0: Do you have secrets that we don't know about? You don't have to tell them.
2: Yeah, she does.
1: Of course.
3: Why would she tell him?
1: Of course,
2: Richard,
1: I have secrets.
2: I must be on the nice Urban Dictionary.
3: Yeah.
2: It says, Richard, a friend we all need. He's always there when you need him. Can put a smile on your face. Brings up laughter with the simplest of ease. He's cautious of the fake things out there, but loves a good deal on chicken.
0: I do. I do not like to overspend.
2: Oh, whoa.
1: Deal on
2: and
1: chicken.
2: It goes without saying, Richard has a big you-know-what.
0: I don't like to overspend.
1: I think that does go without saying. We didn't need to know that.
0: Don't want to pay too much for poultry. That's true.
2: Oh, I typed in John Jay, and John Jay and Rich popped up.
1: Oh, really? On Urban Dictionary?
2: Yeah.
1: Oh, my gosh. Wait, read it. What does it say?
2: It says, the best radio show ever. Their show is great, entertaining, and funny. I listen to Ryan Seacrest. His show is No John Jay and Rich.
0: Oh.
2: Hey, there's audio on it.
0: Good job, Urban Dictionary.
3: Like what's audio the button. Audio?
4: John Jay and Rich.
2: Oh, wow.
0: That's how you say
1: just
0: it.
1: Just tells you how you say it.
2: That's so weird. Oh, hey, hold on. John Jay and Rich, the worst radio show in the history of mankind.
0: Now that sounds like Urban Dictionary.
2: Whoa. John Jay just brags about his celebrity friendships. Rich makes fun of people on live radio. They even have a guy who legally changed his name. Oh, this is old.
3: That is old.
2: John Jay, so while I was out to dinner with Luis Gonzalez, I got a text from Enrique Iglesias.
3: Real quote.
2: And then they use it in a sentence. I was listening to John Jay and Rich this morning. Did you hear that John Jay's friends with celebrities?
0: Quick, drop the name over there. Want me to pick it up for you?
2: Oh, no. Oh, my God, what a hoot. What a hoot, anyway.
0: That's cool. We made Urban Dictionary.
2: I know.
0: Come on.
2: I know.
0: Time. We don't need a Marconi.
2: No. Wow. Hey, thanks for listening. It's John Jay and Rich.
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1: Jonte and Rich, we want to know, what's the craziest real reason you were late or didn't show up for work or an event? 877-937-1047. Mike, good morning.
2: Good morning.
1: So what is the real crazy reason you were late or didn't show up for work?
2: There was one time a few years ago, I had went from Greenway in the I-17 on my way to work and got to about Bethany Home Northern to get gas. And as I was getting gas, all I hear is meow in the background. And I'm like, what is going on? Apparently, I took a cat all the way down the 17 and they were in my wheel well. And it lived. It was fine.
3: Oh, good.
2: I had to call my boss and be like, yo, I have a cat by wheel. I need to bring it back home. So got the cat out, brought it back home, and yeah, it was late to work, but quite a story.
4: Did you let the cat ride in the wheel well on the way home too, or did you take it out?
2: No, we took it out. So, I had this random guy at the gas station help me take it out.
1: So there was really a cat. It was on April Fool's Day listening to our radio show.
5: I'm like, whoa,
1: someone took that April Fool's Day joke a whole new level.
4: That means if you ever hear a cat, it might be in your wheel well. Yeah. It might not be an April Fool's Day thing.
1: Wow. All right, Mike.
2: The platform I was sitting on was very tiny. I don't understand how it survived.
1: Well, thanks for sharing that with us, Mike.
2: Yeah, no problem. Thanks. Have a fun day.
1: You too. Susie, give us the real crazy reason you were late for work or missed work.
6: Well, I live in a rural part of Idaho. It's called the Wood River Valley. It's where the ski resort Sun Valley is located.
1: Mm-hmm.
6: And there are a lot of sheep ranchers here. And one day I was headed to work and heading down, there's only one road to get up and down the valley. Were hundreds of sheep just walking down the road because they take them to the mountains in the summertime and then they bring them down in the fall. And I was probably about a half hour late just waiting for the sheep to get out of my way.
1: Wow.
4: Did you take video of the hundreds of sheep?
6: I didn't. I mean, we still can because they still do it, but now they kind of head them down the bike path.
1: Wow. Okay.
6: It was crazy. And when I got to work, this woman was on the phone and she's like, oh, traffic was crazy. I'm like, oh, did you get stuck in the sheep too? And she's like, what, thought I was insane. She's like, no, like actual cars.
1: Thanks, Susie.
6: Yep. Bye. Thanks, guys. Love you.
1: Love you too. Like, there's we posted on Facebook. Dominguez says, I live in a rural place, only one street in and out. It rained so bad the street flooded and we cannot go through until it lowered. Then the street was flooded with frogs. So we went over the road, we hit frogs, and kept hearing squishing of frogs.
5: Oh, that's so sad.
1: I know. Autumn, hello.
7: Hi.
1: Tell us a real crazy reason you were late for work or you missed work.
7: Okay, so I used to commute from Red Rock to Tucson for work, and I was on I-10 at about 6:30 in the morning, driving in my non-aerodynamic vehicle. I was driving a cube at the time, and I got pulled over for speeding, and the DPS officer who pulled me over said that he clocked me at going 110 miles an hour, and he had to refer to his radar three times to even comprehend that's how fast I was going.
3: Oh, no.
5: You were just trying to get there.
3: Right.
1: Wow.
3: <Get it. laughs>
1: Okay. All right.
7: Exactly.
1: Thanks, Autumn.
7: You're welcome. Have a great day.
1: You too. 877-937-1047 here. Nick on Facebook says, my brother got arrested with my only set of car keys.
4: Ooh. Oh, that's terrible.
1: Yeah, right. You can't. That's why you were late to work. That's when you're telling your boss, my brother got arrested. Car caught fire on the freeway. Cut off my finger making my morning bagel.
5: Oh my gosh.
1: Dog swallowed my key fob. Craziest reason you were late or didn't show up for work or an event. The guy next door was holding his family hostage and SWAT was all over our block and we were on lockdown.
5: Oh my gosh, trip. That's terrifying.
0: 877-937-1047. We want to hear from you next. It's John, Jay, and Rich.

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1: Sanjay and Rich. Krista, good morning.
2: Good morning. Hi, Sanjay.
1: Hi. So we were doing that thing, right, about the craziest reason you were late to work. Real reason.
2: Yes, real reason. Okay. Are we ready to start?
1: Yeah.
2: Okay, so one morning, I was the last person to leave the house, which is super unusual, but I was walking downstairs and I noticed in our living room, there was what I thought was a very big lizard on the wall. We have two cats and they love to bring us presents, and the most popular present is a lizard. Mm-hmm. So I thought, okay, I gotta get this lizard. But I kept walking towards it and I realized, oh my God, it's not only going up the wall, but it's down onto the carpet, and it's like 3 feet long, and there's no feet, and oh my God, it's a snake.
3: No.
2: I lose my mind because I am terrified of snakes. Luckily, I had my phone in my hand, and I call my husband, who's at work, and I'm like barely getting out the words. There's a snake in our living room. There's a snake in our living room, and he's like, doesn't believe me, but he eventually does. He races home. He tells me much later that he ran two bed lights to get home. He gets home. He walks into the house carrying a towel. And I'm like, and he comes, and I haven't moved. I'm standing in the exact same spot as when I saw the snake, because I think if I leave my spot and the snake moves and we don't see it, then I'm moving out of this house.
3: Yeah.
2: I'm like, fine, never come.

0: help. And I go running out the front door and I go down the block about three houses because we have a neighbor who is a police officer, but also super into camping and hunting. So I go running to his house and I'm ringing the doorbell and nobody answers. I'm like, okay, what do I do? So I'm going back towards our house and I notice a house that's directly across the street. Something catches my eye. And I look at it, and my brain is like scrambled this morning already with the snake and the bird. And I don't believe what I'm seeing. The garbage can of this house is completely on fire. And it's up against their garage door. And there's a big tree that's right next to it. And I'm like, oh my gosh, this neighbor's house is going to burn down and this tree is going to catch on fire and then another neighbor house is going to burn down. And what kind of crazy morning is this? And I go running back in the house and I yell, call 911. And Monty turns to me and he said, for a snake? I'm like, yes. But I said, no, our neighbor's house is on fire. And he comes outside and he looks, he's like, oh my God. So I dial 911, but I am a complete blubbering mess. I mean, they're like, okay, where do you live? And I'm like, here, I live here. I don't know.
1: I live here.
0: So I finally get out the address, which took me a while. And I could tell they're like, okay, this lady is insane. And as I'm on the phone with 911, a police car rolls up. And I could tell that they're rolling up to see, check out my story. And the next thing I know, the police officer, I can see him on his radio. And then I hear fire sirens and everything. And they show up. And it turns out our neighbor deals with sodium metal. I got my husband here. He's helping. Sodium metal.
1: It's a great Monty.
0: It acts really badly to water. It explodes. And the fire department knew this because when they moved in, they had to tell the fire department this. So they completely shut down the block because if it explodes, it could blow up that house and the house right next door to it.
1: Oh, if they were to just hit it with a hose?
0: Yeah, you can't hit it with a hose.
1: Okay.
0: The water will cause the sodium metal to explode, which I guess is the cool thing about sodium metal. Who knew?
2: And that's why. And that's why you were late to work.
0: Well, no. So,
1: no, I couldn't find my shoes, guys.
0: So the block is completely shut down by the fire department. Now, not all the neighbors are coming out, and including our police officer neighbor who had been in the shower when I stopped by. And Monty goes up to him and's like, "Hey, man, can I borrow you for a second? We got a snake in our house." And he's like, "Oh, sure. What kind of snake is it? Is it a rattlesnake?" And Monty's like, "I don't think so." And he's like, "Sure, okay, just a second." So this is where I think the story gets funny, is our neighbor goes into his garage, grabs one glove, comes walking into our house with one glove and opens the box. And I guess the snake had curled up. It's like this 3-foot long snake, but it curled up under the flap. And it's like jumping at him. And our neighbor goes, "Wow, this snake is mad," reaches into the box and grabs the snake with his ungloved hand.
1: What was the glove for then?
2: Michael Jackson.
3: I don't know. That's so confusing.
1: I can't be touching dirty boxes.
2: Okay.
0: I think it was a rattlesnake or something. I don't know. But the fire ended up being put out. Our neighbor rescued us from the snake.
1: And
0: but
1: the bird?
0: We rescued ourselves from the bird because we let it free with a towel that my husband initially walked into the house with. And then, the next thing you know, we have all these neighbors standing outside watching the fire department with this fire. We've got our other neighbor walking around with this snake in his hand that he had killed, because I was like, no, if you don't kill the snake, I'm moving. And it was just the craziest day. And I ended up making it to work before lunch.
2: Oh, but you were late to work. I would love to hear that.
0: I was very late to work. I was about 3.5 hours late to work.
2: Do you still work there?
0: I don't. At the time, I worked at a hospital, and now I switched. I work in the school system.
2: Okay. That's got to be lore at the hospital.
1: Krista sounds like that. What she sounds like.
2: Yeah,
1: some kind of omen following you around.
2: Krista and Monty, thank you guys for calling the show. Thank you for listening. What a great story.
0: Oh, hey, we love you. Thank you. You make my morning every morning. You make it so easy to get up, and then you make me laugh and just brighten my day. So thank you guys so much for everything.
2: Have a great day.
0: All right, you too. Take care.
4: Party at your place this summer? Fix things up inside.

0: My 99.9, today's best variety. So it was Father's Day the other day, yeah. And my son Jake, my oldest son Jake, it kind of reminded me of Kyle because he got me a gift because he listens.
1: That's great.
0: The gift he got was a really good gift because I have a phone charger that, and I have an older phone. And for some reason, whenever I'm gone and my kids are home, their friends take my charger and I accuse them.
1: Where do the chargers go?
0: I know, that's what I'm saying. It's so rude.
1: I've had so many chargers and all of a sudden they're gone.
0: Right. Mm-hmm. Well, I accuse my son's friends of taking them. I think it happens all the time. Like, I'll go to bed and I know exactly where my charger is and it's gone.
1: You don't think it's your son's?
0: No, because they have different phones than me.
1: Oh, okay.
0: Right, so I know it's not them, and then they get all mad that I accuse their friends of stealing. So Jake, for Father's Day, got me a whole bunch of chargers.
2: Nice.
1: That's awesome.
2: Right? That's smart.
1: Good job, Jake.
0: I thought it was great. So then my son Kemp and Dutch, who's Kemp, goes, hey, I got you a present for Father's Day, but it's coming a little late. And then Dutch is like, yeah, I'm part of that too. And Kemp's like, no, you're not. Anyway, I came home the day before yesterday, and on the kitchen counter, there was these boxes, and it said NADS on it. NADS. And I just kind of looked at it, and I was like, that was weird. And I just kept walking. And then Blake, my wife, she's like, hey, Kemp has something for you. Here's your Father's Day present. And so I walk into the playroom where they're watching TV, and I go, oh, you got my Father's Day present? He goes, yeah. It's on the table. I'm like, shouldn't you like walk up and like hand me the present?
1: Do you want to be with me when I open it?
0: Yeah. And he's like, oh, okay. So we walk over to the table and I'm waiting for a box. And as we walk by the table, I go, by the way, what is this NAD stuff? And he goes, that's your present. I go, what is it? So my son Kemp is very, very much into not being on his phone, rarely being on social media, weighing his foods, no seed oils, red lights every day, sunlight every morning.
2: Oh, just like his dad.
0: Yeah, but more extreme. He goes, I got this underwear for you. It's called NADS. It is made by whatever, so it protects your huevos, your franken beans. You can wear it in the sauna and there's no chemicals in it. You can do that. And he went on and on about this underwear that's supposed to be really good for you. So, you know, there's dyes and all that
2: stuff. Yeah, because even some of the material, like some of the bamboo or whatever, is supposed to be bad for you when it gets hot.
0: Which I didn't know, and I really kind of don't really care about that. I mean, so anyway.
1: It's like everything's killing us.
2: Right.
0: So anyway, I decided to wear it today, and it feels kind of cool.
2: Yeah, kind of nice.
0: Yeah.
2: I thought you had a little spring in your step. Is that what it is?
0: It's a little more snug.
1: You like your NADS undies?
0: Yeah, my NADS undies are like, they're all in there.
2: Yeah, it's adjusted your gait a little bit.
0: Yeah.
1: You could tell a difference.
2: I didn't even know it was the underwear. I just thought he was walking different.
0: Because I usually wear Lululemon underwear, and they're a little bit saggy in the front.
2: Mm.
0: You know, because I wear them in the hot tub and whatever. Anyway, so I'm just giving you a little endorsement.
1: Look at your kids coming through.
0: Yeah, I'll post a pic. Just kidding.
1: Did you also say thanks to Dutch just to
0: no.
1: Kemp angry?
2: He's like, oh, that's for me too.
0: No. All Dutch does is like to make fun of me. If you go to his TikTok, he posts a video, like we're walking and he'll post video, he films, and he never really did stuff like that before. He's filming. And next thing you know, I'm on a TikTok, he's making fun of my squeaky shoes. He's making fun of the way I golf. If I go to follow him on TikTok.

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1: There was an article of the biggest D-bags in music history. Okay,
2: there's D-bags. Probably a lot of them.
1: There are, but I think you'd be surprised at some of these D-bags. Like, Peyton, who do you think is a D-bag in the music business?
3: In the music business, I would say probably someone like Kanye.
4: Really?
3: Yeah. I miss the old Kanye. Straight from the
1: gold Kanye. I think everyone feels that. Kanye West is number three on this. Yeah. His narcissism, conspiracy theories, and impact on cultural discourse have exhausted fans and industry figures alike. Now, he's number three on this list. There's 30 of them.
4: Scooter Braun.
1: Wait. Here are some people that aren't in the top 30, but they say should have been on this. And that's Diddy, Motley Crue, and Sharon Osbourne are D-bags in the music business. Now, I'm going to give you the top 15. Who'd you say?
4: Scooter Braun.
1: Nope.
4: Well, that's surprising.
5: I don't know Taylor Swift. I think I've met her in my life three times. She told me she had the utmost respect for me. I told her I had the utmost respect for her. You don't spend $300 million buying a label that she's on unless you're excited at the opportunity to work with her.
6: And of course, Scooter never contacted me or my team to discuss it prior to the sale or even when it was announced. The definition of the toxic male privilege in our industry is people saying, but he's always been nice to me when I'm raising valid concerns about artists and their rights to own their music. And of course he's nice to you. If you're in this room, you have something he needs.
7: This was a betrayal of an artist and of a woman. In a male-dominated world, she will stand up for what's right.
8: She called on her fans to apply pressure on Scooter.
9: She is in charge of an army, and she's the general.
1: Liam Gallagher is number 15.
4: I'm from Oasis. Sure, good night.
1: Hold on, from what, Rich?
4: From you said Liam Gallagher, yeah. From Oasis.
1: Yeah, his motor mouth fights and inability to let grudges die is bad. Adam Levine is number 14, Kyle. Baby, I'm playing on you tonight. Hunt you down, eat you alive. Just like animals, animals, like animals. So just so people that are listening right now maybe don't know that story, what do you know of that story of Adam Levine and Kyle Lenfug?
10: What I know is it was a date or something like that, and...
2: I think that's a pretty good recap.
1: There's a lot of graphic things happen on that date. Yeah. Kid Rock's number 13. Gene Simmons, Courtney Love, Fred Durst. Iggy Azalea is number 9. She faced intense backlash. Do you remember what for?
3: Yeah, well, I remember because she was dating, Nick Young or something like that. And there was all that drama when D'Angelo Russell aired their business out.
1: Robin Thicke is number 5.
4: Yeah.
1: In 2013, he became a symbol of misogyny and its sleazy video objectified women.

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1: Peyton's got the predictions today. Peyton, what do you got? What's the horoscopes?
2: I'm going to let you know what your energy is going into the weekend. Also, if it's your birthday today, you are a Cancer and you share a birthday with a ton of celebrities. Ariana Grande, you have Jacob Elordi, Jeanette McCurdy, Aubrey Plaza. Like, seriously, if it's your birthday today, you are probably super cool and really hot.
1: Okay, and you are a Cancer?
2: Yeah, you would be a Cancer. So, Cancers, we do know it's your birthday season right now. So, you guys are going to be celebrating this weekend by crying into a luxury beach towel. You're going to spend the weekend probably dipping your toes into the pool, pretending you're in some kind of cool, chic music video. But you are spiraling because you don't exactly know what to do for your birthday plans or who to invite.
1: Let's say hello to Nicole. Hi, Nicole. What's your sign?
3: Good morning. I'm a Gemini.
2: Hi, okay, Geminis, this morning and for your weekend, you are already kind of double booked yourself for like 5 different functions and pool parties over the weekend. You are vibrating with this main character energy and you are ready to start your 3 separate weekend flings and forget all of their names by Sunday brunch.
3: Yeah, sounds about right. I'm always like on my toes with my plans for the weekend.
2: I love it. Perfect.
1: Thanks, Nicole.
3: Yeah, thank you guys. Have a nice day.
1: Have a nice. Geraldine, good morning.
4: Good morning. I'm a Libra.
2: Libras, you guys are kind of in this weird little crisis right now, trying to figure out what you want your summer and your weekend aesthetic to be. So you're going to spend the next couple of hours probably staring at your closet, trying to figure out what you think people will like, what you think is trendy, what you don't think is trendy. And you're going to go completely drained without even touching the pool over the weekend.
4: So true. Thank you.
2: You're welcome. Thanks, Geraldine. Don't be stressing yourself out.
1: You know what's funny? It's interesting because sometimes I think about you guys randomly throughout the day, different things. Mm-hmm. And I know, like, I think of videos that Kyle's family has posted. And maybe you're, like, sitting in a chair with your feet in the water. Kyle, do you ever go in the water? Because I've been going to my pool every day, and I was curious. Have you gone in your pool yet?
5: No, I have not. I probably won't until like August when it feels like bath water and also a day where I need to wash my hair. Like, all of the things have to fall in line.
1: Isn't that funny? Like, I literally jumped in the pool yesterday, and I was like, what if Kyle's been in the pool? I've been in it every day. It's cold?
5: The water is still too cold
6: for me. Oh, really? No, even though it's been 100, no. It's still too cold.
5: No,
1: it's nice, I think. All right, how about, what do we miss? Leos.
2: Yeah, I'm a Leo. Leos. Over the weekend, we are going to be kind of treating the sun like it's our whole vibe. We are going out. We are wearing the cutest outfits. We're having the best time. But we have to be careful because we do have a couple of enemies who are coming our way over the weekend. So keep your friends close. But maybe your enemies very far away because they are out to get us. Don't keep them close. I know, me either.
1: That's so you because you have enemies.
2: I do. The ops are out there. I'm like, what are you guys hating for? I don't get it.
1: What are you out for Pisces?
2: Pisces, Rich, for you over the weekend, you're kind of just going to be disassociated. And you're probably going to lose your phone while you're out hanging around. You're going to completely forget to drink water. And you're going to claim that you are spiritually sinking with the water.
6: Dear God.
2: Whatever that means.
6: That sounds like unnecessary drama. I will have nothing to do with that.
1: How about Virgos?
2: Yeah, John Jay for Virgos. Not gonna lie, you kind of already ruined the weekend vibe because you were complaining about the heat and the weather.
1: That
2: you are physically
1: like
2: incapable of relaxing because you're actively judging everyone, especially about how unscientifically your friends kind of packed and associated your weekend together.
1: Oh, yeah.
2: You don't like it.
1: That's good. Okay, very good. If we need to get your sign there, I'll post it on our website, johnjayandrich.com. I heard

0: This is My 99.9. Time for Stacks and Hacks. Perfect segment on this beautiful Friday, huh?
1: Yeah, it is.
0: Stacks and Hacks. I have stacks of information, and Rich has life hacks. Here is some information to take with you all day. Anybody ever been in a tanning bed?
2: Yes.
1: Long time ago, yeah.
0: I've never been in a tanning bed.
2: It's my second job I ever had.
0: Oh, that's right.
1: After and a bagel nosh.
0: Anybody ever get hurt in a tanning bed?
2: Mm-mm. Not that I witnessed.
3: Just the Final Destination episode or movie or
1: oh,
3: whatever.
1: Oh, what happened? What happened
3: where
1: in that
3: the guy
1: one?
3: Got stuck or the girl got stuck fried in a tanning up? Bed? Yeah, fried.
0: An average of 3,234 Americans go to the emergency room every year from tanning bed injuries, including burns, fainting, and eye injuries. Florida rejected 130 vanity plate requests last year for being too racy. Creative spellings of the F word are on that list.
1: Hmm.
0: Here's a question for the room. Are you more afraid of looking older or feeling older? Kyle, you first.
2: Looking.
0: Rich, how about you?
1: Feeling older.
0: Yeah, what about you, Peyton?
3: Probably looking.
0: Yeah. Okay.
1: What about you, Yonti Vanes?
0: Feeling. I don't want to feel older. 70% said feeling older is scarier. A teenage girl in the UK fell from the back of an ambulance on a highway off-ramp, but it sounds like she's okay.
1: Oh,
2: holy moly.
1: How?
0: I don't know. I didn't read the rest of the story.
2: Cool.
0: The other day, I think Kyle was talking about exercise and how you haven't done it yet. You keep trying. Right?
2: Yeah.
0: Look at this article. It says, do you ever have one of those days where you're thinking about exercise and it feels exhausting? You're
2: every
0: not
2: day.
0: Alone.
2: Every day.
0: There are a few small tweaks you can do to fix that. Find an exercise you enjoy, like pickleball. Do you enjoy pickleball?
2: Okay. Sure.
0: Have you ever played pickleball?
2: I've played it, not like fully.
0: Me neither.
2: I've, you know, a little bit.
0: What about fix your sleep? That's something else. Better sleep habits can be a game changer. Fuel up smart. Have a quick snack and a little caffeine before a workout. It can boost your energy. Try a power nap. Change your scenery and be kinder to yourself, Kyle. Life is tough. You're doing great.
2: You're a loser, Kyle. You're a loser.
1: I mean, the nap sounds pretty good.
0: Anybody here ever been to the Leaning Tower of Pisa in Italy?
1: I have.
3: No.
0: Have you?
1: Yes.
0: Oh, did you go inside it?
1: We did, actually.
0: And how was it?
1: It was fine. It was hot that day, so we didn't stay in long, but got enough to go get some pics. But I don't think they allow people in there anymore.
0: But after you went, because...
1: I think at some point... Maybe around, because we went right before COVID. I don't think after COVID they allow people in there anymore.
0: The inside of the Leaning Tower of Pisa is completely empty. It says just a hollow cylinder from bottom to top. And I went when I was in college, and I have video of it. And I went all the way outside and walked all the way around to the top. And I don't think you can do that anymore.
1: No, I don't think they let people
3: in
1: there anymore.
3: Says you can go inside and climb the Leaning Tower of Pisa.
1: Oh, you can?
3: Yeah.
1: Maybe they only shut it down
3: tickets
1: for a little
3: bit. Tickets are like 20 euros a person.
0: But it says there's nothing inside. It's hollow. It
3: says, yeah, the tower is a hollow cylindrical structure with a spiral staircase of 296
0: feet. I got to post a video of you because, you know, my buddy Greg that I talk about, Greg was there and he was filming me from outside. And I was going on and I was terrified. I'm on the edge of my arms like, you know, Jim Carrey in Ace Detective. Pet Detective. And I was being very, as I walked all the way to the top. Scared the hell out of me.
3: I'm like, what's the point of the Leaning Tower?
2: I feel like it sounds like it'd be underwhelming to go inside.
1: It is, but there's like a pretty church next to it. It's like astounding to walk into. Like the whole thing is,
2: I mean,
1: pretty.
2: Don't get me wrong.
1: Cool
2: great
1: pictures.
2: Instagram content.
1: Oh, yeah.
2: you got to take that picture and video.
0: I'm going to find that. I'm going to post it. I have that video. I'm going to post it. Have you guys ever heard of a tuneless choir?
1: No.
0: A woman on Vancouver Island in Canada just started two of them. They're choirs of people who suck at singing.
2: We could be that right now.
3: Yeah, we totally could.
0: There are 30 in England. The first one formed 10 years ago. A woman named Sharon has led three of them and recently relocated to Vancouver Island. She says, seeing how powerful singing is, even if you can't carry a tune, many of the members avoided singing for decades. Now they just do it. It doesn't matter. I think I have a clip of it. Here we go.

0: comes to show up at your door.
1: La, la, da. La, la, da.
2: They sound good to me.
3: But it doesn't sound terrible.
1: No, it sounds right. Good. Yeah.
0: That is fun.
3: Yeah. All right, Rich, what do you got for life hacks?
1: Ever wonder what photos of you are floating around online that you have no idea about? Have you thought about that?
2: Yeah, actually.
3: Yeah, especially Peyton with her Snapchat stories.
2: I know, I'm scared.
1: Well, so there's this facial recognition tool that you can search kind of in private. It's called PIM Eyes, like P-I-M Eyes. It lets you upload a photo of yourself that it keeps private, but it sees where similar images appear across the internet. It's a fast way to spot old profile pictures, outdated accounts, things like that. Just remember to use a current photo, review the site's privacy settings, and only upload images you're comfortable sharing. And what's cool about this is you can take off pictures, take off. I don't know where that came from. You can take off pictures that you don't like of yourself.
2: Huh, fascinating. I would use it to troll people.
1: Well, I did it just for fun, and it showed a bunch of guys that kind of look like me, but it wasn't me.
2: Oh.
3: Really?
1: There's a lot of guys that look like me out there with their pictures up.
3: So it's not necessarily going to find you.
1: It's not necessarily, or maybe I just have a duplicatable face. Mm. Maybe a lot of people look like me. But
3: I did it too, and it came up a bunch of pictures of Jacob Elordi.
2: Right. You guys are the same.
3: I know.
1: Same
3: weird,
1: thing.
3: Stupid software doesn't work.
1: Mm.
3: What's the app called?
1: It's called PIM Eyes, P-I-M-Eyes, E-Y-E-S. But you don't have to remember that. You can go to our website and look it up. All of our life hacks are up at johnjanerich.com.
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1: There's a lot of things that are big on TV right now, outside of World Cup. World Cup obviously is huge. On Netflix, that show, Kyle, you already finished called I Will Find You.
2: Yes.
1: I'm on episode 5 or 6, and I keep seeing it's one of the biggest, most streamed shows in the world.
3: Oh, right. Wow.
2: Really? Yeah, well, yeah. It is pretty gripping. Like, I could not stop watching it.
1: The other show, which is big, is Love Island. Peyton's our designated Love Islander.
4: Yeah, I'm locked in every single night, and it's been actually so much fun because some of me and my girlfriends were like getting together and we're having little girly pop nights and we're just like sitting watching Love Island, judging all the couples. And it's just like so fun to be intentional about spending time with your friends, even if it's only for like an hour and a half, you know, it's a good, really good time.
1: I'm going to ask Kyle something, which I cannot believe. She said she was very lazy.
2: Yeah.
1: Is it Kyle being lazy?
3: Never.
1: Never. Impossible.
2: Yeah. I really felt like a piece of garbage, quite honestly.
1: Piece of garbage?
2: Yeah, it was so bad. So, okay, backstory. I shared with you guys a year ago that I got the Alexia Clark app and I was working out. And then I stopped using it. So I got rid of it and I found a different app. It's called Better Me because I need to be a better me. And this one I thought was really awesome because the workouts are like 10 to 12 minutes.
3: Awesome.
2: And I'm like, yeah, no problem. Like, I've got no excuse in my day to not carve out 10 to 12 minutes for a little bit of movement, right? And I did it for like a week straight. I was like, this is awesome. And then I didn't use it again. And it's been 2 or 3 weeks since then. So apparently not a better me right now. Then yesterday, I brought my kids to this. It's like a new strength and agility class. And it's literally like a sports trainer work, like giving them a workout.
4: Mm-hmm.
2: And I sat there and I watched. I watched my kids go through a workout. And I felt so lazy because I'm just sitting there on the side in this big workout room thinking to myself, like, I should be also getting some movement in, or I should be using this time to also be doing the same thing. But no, I was scrolling on my phone.
1: Like, were they working out, those two, just with one trainer? Or was it a
2: group? Like a group of kids.
1: So you couldn't have, as a parent, jumped in?
2: I mean, if I really wanted to, but then that would be very awkward.
1: But you could have gone and got on a, you could have gone on the Stairmaster on your own. Like, they have all, like, it was a
2: gym.
1: But instead, you're scrolling.
2: Instead, I'm like, oh, I'm just going to watch. And then at one point, I'm like, oh my gosh, I feel like such a loser right now. Like, they're working out. They're like busting their butts. They're like, you know, getting healthy. And I'm just sitting here scrolling on my phone.
1: You know what? I have a...
3: Well, your thumb's really strong.
1: I have a relatable, and I'm going to use your phrase because it's so perfect for the definition of how I felt. Well, you said you felt like a piece of garbage.
2: Yeah.
1: I also felt like a piece of garbage recently. So Moon Valley Nurseries, they come in, they do stuff in my house. They'll plant trees. They plant bushes and all. They're freaking amazing. Like, it's called them landscapers, right? And I have a sauna in my garage. And I try to sauna every day for heart health because, you know, my dad died of a heart attack, so I'm trying to sauna every day. So the garage is closed. And sometimes my kids come in and out and they don't close the garage door. But I'm in the sauna already and it's all glass. So I've been in the sauna and like Dutch left and I'm just in and leaves the garage door open. And then the landscapers show up and they see me in the sauna while they're working really hard. And I'm like sitting there like a zoo animal in my underwear, just staring at them, sitting up while they're working hard. And I'm like, boy, I feel like a piece of garbage. That's, you know what I mean?
2: Yeah.
1: That's not a piece of garbage. So thank you, Moon Valley Nurseries. And I'm sure they have a nickname for coming to my house. You know, let's go see that guy in the aquarium.
2: Right? That girl.

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1: Our phone number is 877-937-1047. The text line, you text JJR and whatever you want to say to the number 96893. Listen to this. Kyle was gone last week, family reunion. I forgot to tell you this. Went to lunch with a guy. Business deal. I'm putting together a business deal. The guy's wife. Her name is Kyle.
2: No way.
1: True story.
2: Did she work at Bagel Mash?
1: Oh, my God. I don't know.
2: What if it's the same one? Because I literally have only met one other girl, right. Kyle, and I worked with her at Bagel Mash.
1: Where is Bagel Mash?
2: In Ahwatukee.
1: She grew up in my neighborhood, from what I found out.
2: I mean, could be.
1: I know.
3: It's a long drive to work.
1: Well, so I was like, weird names, a girl named Kyle, and my name, John Jay, sucked growing up. I mean, I like my name now, but I didn't like it when I was growing up. And then someone asked on Reddit, they were like, what's a name that's so bad you can't believe a parent actually gave it to their own child?
4: People feel that way about my nephew's names.
1: Yeah, what are their names?
2: Oh, they're cool.
4: King is the first one. I mean, he's 11, 12 now. It's popular. And then 7.
3: Mm-hmm. That's cool.
4: And then the baby is Chosen. And I remember being like, Chosen? What?
2: Those are very, like, celebrity.
1: Now. Well, yeah. I believe that some of those names, like, currently now, today's times, it's acceptable.
2: Mm-hmm.
1: I mean, remember, I was at that party with Elon Musk's baby mama.
4: Yeah,
1: and their kid's name is like X19522221.
3: Right. That is a little weird, though.
1: So they asked Reddit, what's a name that's so bad you can't believe parents actually gave it to their own child? And I'm going to go over the top 10.
4: Bartholomew.
1: Number 10 is Todd.
2: No way.
1: Mm-hmm.
2: Who's mad about Todd?
1: Who names their kid Todd nowadays? Todd.
4: I mean, do you ever see a baby Todd running around?
3: No,
2: probably not, but it's not like, I would never go, why would they name you Todd? You know.
1: Number 9 is Mulva.
3: That's bad.
1: Mulva.
3: That's
1: number 8 is Archibald. Number 7 is Nivea.
4: That's heaven backwards.
1: That is heaven backwards. Number 6 is Bertha.
3: Yeah, that's not a cute little girl name.
1: Number 5 is Marvin. Number 4 is Ursula. These are names that you can't believe parents named it. Number 3 is Espen. ESPN, Espen.
3: That's cute.
1: Number 2, I think we would all get, is Lester.
3: Yeah. Oh,
2: poor Lester.
3: Yeah. You don't want that.
1: The number 1 name that's so bad you can't believe a parent actually gave it to their own child is Absidy.
3: Absidy?
2: A-B-C-D-E.
1: Uh-huh. Absidy. A-B-C-D-E. That's how you spell it. A-B-C-D-E.
4: That is crazy.
3: Speaking of Lester, my friend Molly Dooley married a guy whose last name, Molester, and we all...
1: Oh,
3: no, Lester, but we call her Mal. Molly Dooley has always been Mal, so she became Mal.
4: Mal and Lester.
2: Oh, that's terrible.
4: Oh, God, that's awful.
2: Bad combo.
3: Stacy was complaining about her name because of all the things associated with her name now. Because one of her friends was like, oh, you're like a Stacy and Chad. And she said Stacy's are supposed to be good looking and Chad's are supposed to be good looking. But she looked it up on Urban Dictionary and that is not the case. It's like, they're like good looking, like, hose.
1: What else?
2: I have not heard that.
4: I don't like how you keep calling your wife a hoe on this show.
3: I am
4: over it.
2: Did he do that other times?
4: When Stacey was filling in for you for War of the Roses, Rich called her a hoe.
3: She was hitting on the guy.
2: How dare you?
1: So if you go to Urban Dictionary, you type in the word Stacey
3: and Chad.
1: Oh, so it's not just Stacey.
3: Yeah, it's supposed to be both of them. It's supposed to be their kind of...
4: That's funny. I feel like people can't really name their kids Karen anymore either.
1: There's a lot of
2: Stacey is a New York-based slang used to describe your average Manhattan hoe.
3: There you go. And then she's like, and then the other thing, the only thing I have is that song about my mom.

0: said it haunted her as a kid.
1: Can you confirm or deny that Stacey's mom had it going on?
0: Yeah, she was beautiful. God rest her soul. She was gorgeous.
1: She was a hottie.
0: Yeah. She was like, I don't like it. I don't like the Urban Dictionary.
2: Here, I'm reading it. Stacey, because she spells it with an E, right?
0: Mm-hmm.
2: S-T-A-C-E-Y. A beautiful woman with a lot of high energy. Stacey's handle themselves with class and sophistication. Their loyal partners will treat you how you treat them.
3: That's
2: never
3: wonderful.
2: Underestimate a Stacey, because she will show you up every time. She's a genuine lady with voluptuous body, amazing eyes. She has style and grace and wonderful taste.
0: Well,
2: where'd you get the hoe part?
0: That's good.
3: Urban Dictionary.
0: Urban Dictionary.
2: That's what I'm looking at
3: now. That's where I got it. It was a Manhattan hoe.
0: Yeah, Kyle's. That's what Stacey saw.
2: Wow. She needs to look at mine. Unless, how did you spell it the same way?
3: I said, what is a Stacey on Urban Dictionary?
2: Wow.
0: See, there you go.
2: All right.
0: She's protesting it, but I'm sure she'd like the latter version.
2: Oh, let me see. Let me type it in.
0: Can't
2: ladder.
0: You can't deny the Stacey's mom song is not a slapper, though.
2: And I always thought Chads were the male Karens. Haven't you heard that before?
1: I thought Chads were always like just dummies.
3: Yeah. So Stacey is also on Urban Dictionary, the female equivalent to what a Chad, a term used to describe a basic white woman, usually in their 20s or early 30s with blonde hair.
0: Yeah, I think she saw that, too.
2: Did you see? I type in Kyle. Kyle is the nicest person you could ever meet.
3: Really?
2: Isn't that funny? They're so off here.
3: I don't know where they got that information.
0: Take that one and run with it.
2: Wow. Let's see. What's a Peyton? Peyton. Most beautiful girl you could ever meet. She has bright personality and adorable face.
3: Oh, she does.
2: Peyton's can be super clumsy, but in a good way.
1: I'm glad it's not like a different definition for a bitch.
2: Peyton's make the best friends and have been known to keep secrets well. Peyton's also have many secrets that can be quite mysterious.
0: Ooh.
2: They might... Many boys like her.
0: Do you have secrets that we don't
2: that
0: know?
2: That girl is pretty hot. Yeah, she must be a Peyton.
1: Okay.
0: Do you have secrets that we don't know about? You don't have to tell them.
2: Yeah, she does.
1: Of course.
3: Why would she tell him?
1: Of course,
2: Richard,
1: I have secrets.
2: I must be on the nice Urban Dictionary.
3: Yeah.
2: It says, Richard, a friend we all need. He's always there when you need him. Can put a smile on your face. Brings up laughter with the simplest of ease. He's cautious of the fake things out there, but loves a good deal on chicken.
0: I do. I do not like to overspend.
2: Oh, whoa. And
1: chicken.
2: It goes without saying, Richard has a big you-know-what.
0: I don't like to overspend.
1: I think that does go without saying. We didn't need to know that.
0: Don't want to pay too much for poultry. That's true.
2: Oh, I typed in John Jay and Rich popped up.
1: Oh, really? On Urban Dictionary?
2: Yeah.
1: Oh, my gosh. Wait, read it. What does it say?
2: It says, the best radio show ever. Their show is great, entertaining, and funny. I listened to Ryan Seacrest. His show is No John Jay and Rich.
0: Oh.
2: Hey, there's audio on it.
0: Good job, Urban Dictionary.
3: What's the audio?
4: John Jay and Rich.
2: Oh, wow.
0: That's how you say it.
1: Just tells you how you say it.
2: That's so weird. Oh, hey, hold on. John Jay and Rich, the worst radio show in the history of mankind.
0: Now that sounds like Urban Dictionary.
2: Whoa. John Jay just brags about his celebrity friendships. Rich makes fun of people on live radio. They even have a guy who legally changed his name. Oh, this is old.
3: That is old.
2: John Jay, while I was out to dinner with Luis Gonzalez, I got a text from Enrique Iglesias.
3: Real quote.
2: And then they use it in a sentence. I was listening to John Jay and Rich this morning. Did you hear that John Jay's friends with celebrities?
0: Drop the name over there. Want me to pick it up for you?
2: Oh, no. Oh, my God, what a hoot. What a hoot, anyway.
0: That's cool. We made Urban Dictionary.
2: I know.
0: Come on.
2: I know.
0: We don't need a Marconi.
2: No. Wow. Hey, thanks for listening. It's John Jay and Rich.
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1: Jonte and Rich, we want to know, what's the craziest real reason you were late or didn't show up for work or an event? 877-937-1047. Mike, good morning.
2: Good morning.
1: So what is the real crazy reason you were late or didn't show up for work?
2: There was one time a few years ago, I had went from Greenway in the I-17 on my way to work and got to about Bethany Home Northern to get gas. And as I was getting gas, all I hear is meow in the background. And I'm like, what is going on? Apparently, I took a cat all the way down the 17 and they were in my wheel well. And it lived. It was fine.
3: Oh, good.
2: I had to call my boss and be like, yo, I have a cat, my real one. I need to bring it back home. So got the cat out, brought it back home, and yeah, it was late to work, but quite a story.
4: Did you let the cat ride in the wheel well on the way home too, or did you take it out?
2: No, we took it out. So, I had this random guy at the gas station help me take it out.
0: So there was really a cat. It was on April Fool's Day listening to our radio show.
5: I thought that's where that
0: I'm
5: was
0: like,
5: going.
0: Whoa, someone took that April Fool's Day joke a whole new level.
4: That means if you ever hear a cat, it might be in your wheel well. Yeah. It might not be an April Fool's Day thing.
0: Wow. All right, Mike.
2: The platform I was sitting on was very tiny. I don't understand how it survived.
0: Well, thanks for sharing that with us, Mike.
2: Yeah, no problem. Thanks. Have a fun day.
0: You too. Susie, give us the real crazy reason you were late for work or missed work.
6: Well, I live in a rural part of Idaho. It's called the Wood River Valley. It's where the ski resort Sun Valley is located.
0: Mm-hmm.
6: And there are a lot of sheep ranchers here. And one day I was headed to work and heading down, there's only one road to get up and down the valley, were hundreds of sheep just walking down the road because they take them to the mountains in the summertime, and then they bring them down in the fall. And I was probably about a half hour late just waiting for the sheep to get out of my way.
0: Wow.
4: Did you take video of the hundreds of sheep?
6: I didn't. I mean, we still can because they still do it, but now they kind of head them down the bike path.
0: Wow.
6: Okay. It was crazy, and when I got to work, this woman was on the phone and she's like, oh, traffic was crazy. I'm like, oh, did you get stuck in the sheep too? And she's like, what, thought I was insane? She's like, no, like actual cars.
0: Thanks, Susie.
6: Yep. Bye. Thanks, guys. Love you.
0: Love you too. Like, there's we posted on Facebook. Dominguez says, I live in a rural place, only one street in and out. It rained so bad the street flooded and we could not go through until it lowered. Then the street was flooded with frogs. So we went over the road, we hit frogs, and kept hearing squishing of frogs.
5: Oh, that's so sad.
0: I know. Autumn, hello.
7: Hi.
0: Tell us a real crazy reason you were late for work or you missed work.
7: Okay, so I used to commute from Red Rock to Tucson for work, and I was on I-10 at about 6:30 in the morning, driving in my non-aerodynamic vehicle. I was driving a cube at the time, and I got pulled over for speeding, and the DPS officer who pulled me over said that he clocked me at going 110 miles an hour, and he had to refer to his radar 3 times to even comprehend that that's how fast I was going.
3: Oh, no. You were just trying to get there.
5: Right.
0: Wow.
5: Get
0: it. Okay. All right.
7: Exactly.
0: Thanks, Autumn.
7: You're welcome. Have a great day.
0: You too. 877-937-1047 here. Nick on Facebook says, my brother got arrested with my only set of car keys.
4: Oh, that's terrible.
0: Yeah. Right. You can't. That's why you were late to work. It's when you're telling your boss, my brother got arrested. Car caught fire on the freeway. Cut off my finger making my morning bagel.
5: Oh my gosh.
0: Dog swallowed my key fob. Craziest reason you were late or didn't show up for work or an event. The guy next door was holding his family hostage and SWAT was all over our block and we were on lockdown.
5: Oh my gosh.
4: That's perfect.
1: 877-937-1047. We want to hear from you next. It's John Jay and Rich.

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1: Jonjay and Rich. Krista, good morning.
2: Good morning. Hi, Jonjay.
1: Hi. So we were doing that thing, right, about the craziest reason you were late to work. Real reason.
2: Yes, real reason. Okay. Are you ready to start?
1: Yeah.
2: Okay. So one morning, I was the last person to leave the house, which is super unusual, but I was walking downstairs and I noticed in our living room, there was what I thought was a very big lizard on the wall. We have two cats and they love to bring us presents. And the most popular present is a lizard. Mm-hmm. So I thought, okay, I got to get this lizard. But I kept walking towards it and I realized, oh my God, it's not only going up the wall, but it's down onto the carpet and it's like 3 feet long and there's no feet. And oh my God, it's a snake.
3: Oh no. No, no, no, no.
2: I lose my mind because I am terrified of snakes. Luckily, I had my phone in my hand, and I call my husband, who's at work, and I'm, like, barely getting out the words. There's a snake in our living room. There's a snake in our living room. And he's like, doesn't believe me, but he eventually does. He races home. He tells me much later that he ran two bed lights to get home. He gets home. He walks into the house carrying a towel. And I'm like, and he comes, and I haven't moved. I'm standing in the exact same spot as when I saw the snake because I think if I leave my spot and the snake moves and we don't see it, then I'm moving out of this house.
3: Yeah.
2: I'm fine, never coming back. So I had been standing on the staircase the whole time, like just shaking. So my husband comes in with a towel. I'm like, a towel? What's a towel going to do? And he goes back out. So we talk about it for a second. He goes back outside and he brings a box. He's like, okay, I'm going to put it under. I'm going to get it and I'm going to put it under a box. And then, you know, we'll figure it out from there. And he sends me upstairs. And I'm like, okay, thank God. I don't have to be around for this. So I go back upstairs. And after a little bit, I hear this super loud commotion. And my husband's name is Monty. He calls me back downstairs. I'm like, no, I don't want to go back down there. I go back downstairs and I see the box upside down in the middle of the living room. I don't see the snake. I'm like, okay, we got the snake. But he's yelling at me from another room. And I go in that room and the cat brought in this giant bird. And so Monty's like, yes, I needed the towel. And he's got the bird in the towel. And he has me open the sliding glass door. And he releases the bird. And we both come in the house. And we're walking by the living room where this box is. And I continue to go upstairs because I don't want to be anywhere around the snake. And I hear him say, he lifts up the box and he's like, oh, F, where did it go?
3: No.
2: So I immediately, I'm like, that's it. I'm getting help. And I go running out the front door and I go down the block about three houses because we have a neighbor who is a police officer, but also super into camping and hunting. So I go running to his house and I'm ringing the doorbell and nobody answers. I'm like, okay, what do I do? So I'm going back towards our house and I notice a house that's directly across the street. Something catches my eye. And I look at it and my brain is like scrambled this morning already with the snake and the bird. And I don't believe what I'm seeing. The garbage can of this house is completely on fire and it's up against their garage door. And there's a big tree that's right next to it. And I'm like, oh my gosh, this neighbor's house is going to burn down and this tree is going to catch on fire and then another neighbor's house is going to burn down. And what kind of crazy morning is this? And I go running back in the house and I yell, call 911. And Monty turns to me and he said, for a snake? I'm like, yes. But I said, no, our neighbor's house is on fire. And he comes outside and he looks, he's like, oh my God. So I dial 911, but I am a complete blubbering mess. I mean, they're like, okay, where do you live? And I'm like, here, I live here. I don't know.
4: I live here.
2: So I finally get out the address, which took me a while. And I could tell they're like, okay, this lady is insane. And as I'm on the phone with 911, a police car rolls up. And I could tell that they're rolling up to see, check out my story. And the next thing I know, the police officer, I can see him on his radio. And then I hear fire sirens and everything. And they show up and it turns out our neighbor deals with sodium metal. I got my husband here.

0: things that I've got.
1: This is My 99.9. It is officially summertime, you guys, right? Summertime. So, because it's Friday, I put together a summertime game.
2: It's Friday, and Chauncey's got a game for you.
1: All right, this is dog shot collar trivia, right? So the way this works, and by the way, I have a feeling that I'm the one that's going to get stung here because I think this is a very easy game.
3: That would be great.
1: I know. So the loser here, the way it works, whoever gets the most answers wrong gets a dog shot collar on them. If you get them all right, I put the dog shot collar. We got to sing a song. And you got to sing a song about the summer.
4: Calvin Harris.
1: So think about summer. All right, here we go. All these activities have to do with the summer. Peyton, an activity that involves moving through water for sport or leisure.
5: Swimming.
1: Yes, Peyton or Kyle. Exploring underwater with a mask and breathing tube.
3: Are you for scuba?
1: No.
3: Snorkel.
1: Snorkel.
3: But you have a mask and breathing tube on snorkel.
1: Not the answer I'm looking for.
3: Okay. Snorkel.
1: Damn it.
3: Snorkel.
1: Rich, cooking food on an outdoor grill.
4: Well, barbecue.
1: Peyton, a sweet campfire treat made with marshmallows, chocolate, and graham crackers.
5: That's going to be s'mores.
1: Kyle, a term for laying out during the day under our solar system's star to get a tan.
3: Sunbathing.
1: Yeah, Rich, a backyard game where players toss beanbags at a raised board with a hole.
4: Cornhole.
1: Yes, Peyton, eating a meal outside, usually in a park with blankets or tables.
5: A picnic.
1: Yes, Kyle, an outdoor game where players throw equine footwear at a target.
3: That would be horseshoes.
1: Yes, Rich, staying overnight in a tent.
4: Camping.
1: Yes, Peyton, picking blue fruit from bushes in the summer.
5: Blue fruit, blueberry picking?
1: Yes.
5: I've never done that.
1: Kyle, a slang term for staying overnight in a glamorous tent.
3: Glamping.
1: Yes, Rich, walking on trails through nature.
4: Hiking.
1: Peyton, two-wheeled activity. It's popular for exercise and transportation.
5: Biking.
1: Yes, Kyle, looking at the dots in the night sky.
3: Stargazing.
1: Yeah, Rich, catching gilled sea creatures for sport or food with a rod and hook.
4: Fishing.
1: Yes, Peyton, cultivating and tending to outdoor plants.
5: Gardening.
1: Yes, Kyle, a water sport that involves riding waves on a board.
3: Okay, so there is wakeboarding. There is surfboarding.
1: Looking for surfing.
3: Okay.
1: Surfing.
5: And there is booger boarding. Booger.
3: Booger.
4: Booger boarding. What is
5: booger
4: that?
5: Booger boarding.
3: Boogie and booger boarding.
1: Rich, riding a vessel on water.
4: Riding a vessel on water?
1: Mm-hmm.
4: Skiing. Or
1: no,
4: boating.
1: Looking for boating.
4: Oh, boating.
1: Peyton, paddling a small, narrow boat with a stick that has a blade on each end of the shaft.
5: That is a canoe. Not a paddleboard.
1: It is a kayak.
5: A kayak.
1: See, Peyton,
4: you've shocked Peyton so many times. She's nervous.
5: Kayaks are the same.
1: It's kayaking.
3: They're not.
5: Oh.
1: They're not the same.
5: I'm not an outdoor sport girl, so.
1: Kyle, riding a board on wheels, often in parks or on sidewalks, like Tony Hawk.
3: Skateboarding.
1: Yes, Rich, a popular outdoor game that involves throwing a disc.
4: Frisbee.
1: Yes. Peyton, the summer event involves colorful explosions in the sky. It's illegal in many states, and it could blow off your fingers.
5: Oh, fireworks.
1: Yeah, Kyle, a long trip taken by car, often with multiple stops.
3: Road trip.
1: Yes, Rich, a beach sport played with a ball over a net.
4: Volleyball.
1: Yes, Peyton, a hobby of observing and identifying different species. Ornithological hobby.
3: Ornithological.
5: Sightseeing, fish seeking.
1: Do you know what it is, Kyle?
3: No, I don't know what ornithological means.
1: Ornithological hobby.
4: Oh, I got it.
1: What do you got, Rich?
4: Is it bird watching?
1: It's bird watching.
5: Oh.
3: Bird watching.
1: So, Peyton, that leaves you with one official demerit. And I thought I was going to get it. I thought these were easy.
3: Ornithological is not easy, though.
5: If you would have said birds.
1: I would have said bird, but bird is the answer.
3: You could have been like winged creatures.
1: But since Kyle's husband is a bird watcher, I didn't want to give it to her because I thought it would be a no-brainer. So, Peyton, you got a song with the word summer in it. A summer song. What do you got?
5: I'm going to do Summer Lovin', the Grease song.
4: Excellent choice.
3: Such a good choice.
5: Okay.

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Oh, oh, oh, summer night. 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
1: All right, we got $1,000 of Pat Hickey's money from Peoria Ford. Our contestant is Cassandra. Hello, Cassandra.
2: Hello.
3: 60 seconds, Cassandra. I feel like you're going to do really well on this. Let's hope this grand is yours. Just get all 10 questions okay. right. Here we go. How many dimes are in a dollar?
2: 10.
3: What actor played Katniss Everdeen in the Hunger Games movies?
2: Jennifer Lawrence.
3: What country gifted the United States the Statue of Liberty?
2: Oh, France.
3: How many stomachs does a cow have?
2: How many stomachs does a cow have? Two.
3: Ooh.
4: Two. One stomach?
3: Cow has four stomachs.
4: Four stomachs?
3: Four stomachs on a cow.
4: What does it need four stomachs for?
5: My mind's been blown.
6: Oh, I'm sorry, Cassandra.
2: Almost there. We almost made it.
1: Well, thanks for playing, Cassandra.
2: Well, thank you so much. I hope you guys have a great morning.
1: Thank you.
3: I kind of expect when they start rolling that they're just going to get them all.
1: Kyle Pate, what do you guys got for entertainment news?
6: Okay. Everyone's trying to figure out when is Taylor Swift getting married. All of the clues are pointing to July 3rd, Madison Square Garden. And now we have the permit heard around the world, which is no longer a rumor. It is actual evidence. An event planning company called Winnick Productions filed a permit with New York City to close all the streets around Madison Square Garden from July 2nd to July 4th. The permit lists the event size as 500 to 999 people. And two New York City officials confirmed to ABC News that the permit requests an exterior canopy, which would conceal the comings and goings at the arena. And everyone's freaking out going, oh my gosh. There are some other like very Swifty things that do also point to July 4th weekend. As you know, Taylor Swift has always had really epic 4th of July parties, right? I mean, we've seen all the pictures. We're like, oh my gosh, this is when she was all her friends. It was all over the place. Then you look back at her engagement post on August 26th, the announcement included a firecracker emoji, and everyone was going, oh, that was the Easter egg to say that it was going to be 4th of July weekend.
1: That is so Taylor Swift, right?
6: Yeah. I'm obsessed with it. Okay, but then there are some Swifties that have pointed out this could just be all a show to distract us because on her latest album, The Life of a Showgirl, Taylor Swift wrote about Portofino in the song Elizabeth Taylor. And she and Travis famously vacationed at Lake Como in spring of 2024. Now, when she went on the Graham Norton show in October, she had said she was planning a destination wedding. And everyone's going, okay, maybe that was the Easter egg. Maybe it's not here. And all of this is to distract from the fact that it's actually in Italy.
3: What a trip.
1: I've been saying that for a while. I thought that it could be a distraction, but I also have a different point of view. So if it's at Madison Square Garden, you're kind of like, why would she do it at Madison Square Garden? Okay, now here, they are the most famous people in the world right now. 20 years from now, when they have kids, like, I don't know about you guys, but like, where'd you get married, Kyle?
6: I got married in Colorado.
1: So, and Peyton, you got married in?
4: Vegas.
1: Okay, so I don't know if you're going to be like this, but we got married in San Diego. We got married at a place called the Immaculata. And it's at USD. And whenever you're driving in San Diego, you can see the church we got married at. And my wife always says, look, that's where we got married. Or she'll tell people, oh, you're saying we got married at the Immaculata. So it's kind of like her. Madison Square Garden is one of the most famous venues of all time. She'll be able to tell her kids and friends at some point, you see Madison Square Garden where your favorite band is playing to her kids? Your dad and I got married there.
4: Yeah.
1: Like, what?
3: That makes sense.
1: Like, that's one way of doing it, or also a complete distraction. You want the romantic thing of Portofino.
6: Okay, do you want to know one other little Swifty Easter egg that has people, Swifties, thinking she is not getting married at Madison Square Garden, and it's the fact that she showed up to the Knicks game with the Stevie Nicks shirt.
4: Mm-hmm.
6: And apparently Stevie Nicks has a famous song called Rumors.
3: Yeah.
6: And she was literally at the venue. She was rumored to be getting married at, telling
1: so
6: everyone
1: good.
6: that was
4: that's
6: just a rumor.
4: Ridiculous.
1: That is so good.
4: That's the case.
3: Well, I keep on hearing too.
1: Oh my God, it's so
3: that
1: good.
3: The stage that they're making is she's planning on having a lot of performances that they might just be recording to release later, but she's already married and this will just be the big party afterwards. Kind of like what Peyton did, except for you didn't have a band.
1: The only thing too
3: you
1: is
3: didn't
1: that
3: have Ed Sheeran.
1: She did say she doesn't do Easter eggs for her personal life. Didn't she say that on the podcast or somewhere? Didn't you say that?
3: Yeah.
1: Yeah, she does, not personal stuff.
6: But
1: either way, it sure is a lot of fun.
6: It is so fun figuring it out. And I love the fact that nobody truly knows, which means nobody has actually leaked all the information. Mm-hmm. That's another thing that people are saying. The Madison Square Garden thing is actually a test to see who is leaking information.
1: Well, I saw also that a bunch of his teammates have rented, checked in, got rooms at the Marriott there. So that unless
3: bunch of Kansas City Chiefs.
6: Unless they go, hey, you need to make a reservation here, here, and here, because we're going somewhere else. I'm so excited, though. It's, the fact is, like, July 3rd's really only around the corner, so I feel like it's just a matter of time before we figure out whether it is or isn't the big day for them.
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1: Kyle had an interesting take on technology.
2: Because I think Dropbox did me dirty.
1: Dropbox?
2: Yeah, so we were doing videos to send to, like, potential partners. Like, if you want to advertise on this radio show, which is a pretty powerful advertising tool, we would love for that to happen. And there's specific people that we wanted to reach out to. So I did a video. I did a video and I had to send it to our salesperson so that they could share it with this potential client. And I was like, I can't send this. I can't send this because she asked for a Dropbox link. And when I texted it to Scott to make sure that the Dropbox link worked before I sent it, the thumbnail is really scary. And I'm like, I can't send this to her because then this is the first thing. This is my first impression that this potential client is going to see. And it's so bad. Look at this. I look psycho. I look like a crazy person,
1: okay,
2: which
1: first of
2: I
1: all,
2: am, but I don't need to. People know that right away.
3: Oh, you yeah. You look
2: like,
3: really,
2: you
3: got the eyes.
2: I can't send that.
1: Yeah. You don't look ugly.
4: No.
1: You
4: no.
1: Just
4: no,
1: look,
2: I look scary.
1: You look strange.
2: And intimidating. And like, who is this person and why would I even want to open up this link?
1: As a fan of Kyle, I have yet to see an unattractive photo
4: no,
1: of her.
4: No, I mean, so. But it does, look like, you're coming after somebody.
3: You're giving the Kenzie eyes right yeah, now. Yeah. If you know,
4: yeah.
3: You know.
4: Yeah. Mackenzie can't stop those eyes.
2: When I look at this picture, this is what I think. So, and then I went to ChatGPT and I was like, hey, how can I change the thumbnail that Dropbox sends? That's not an option.
3: Oh, it just it's picks not. It randomly.
1: So what'd you do?
2: Not even an option. So I chose a completely different file sharing method.
1: Oh, you didn't send a Dropbox link just because of the
2: profile? No, I did not send that. You only get one chance at a first impression. And this ain't it. So bad.
1: Oh, man, the Dropbox link. Also, side note, we finally got a Love Pup vehicle. It's a van. It's a transit van. It's a really
4: ooh,
1: cool
4: those
1: van.
4: Are cool.
1: It's a really cool van. It's a, in fact, I'll post a video of it because it got delivered to our house. And we need to wrap it. And I remember the last time we got a vehicle, I went on there and asked for people to help wrap it. And we had a couple companies reach out. So if you have a company and you'd like to donate to a dog rescue and wrap our van with Love Pup logos on it and stuff or something, make it really cool. That'd be really neat. If you can go shoot me a DM on my Instagram, John J. Van S on Instagram, that would be cool. Oh, by the way, did you see I got the Bieber hoodie?
2: Yes, I did.
1: Did you see that, Peyton?
2: Yeah. No. The one from Coachella. Huh? The polka dot one? Mm-hmm.
3: Shut up.
1: I was doing an unboxing. Rich, remember you said, hey, do the unboxings of everything that comes to your house?
4: That's right.
1: So I legitimately took boxes, had no idea what they were. And I was opening, one was like, the first one I opened up was creatine. And then I grabbed this bag, I rip it open, and it's the Justin Bieber hoodie.
4: How exciting.
1: It was a really exciting moment. Which is funny because it's like, I was acting as if I got it for free, but I didn't. I paid $200 for the stupid hoodie.
4: That's what's great about when you have to wait for something forever. It's a surprise.
3: So, wait, where did you get it? How did you get it? It was like sold out everywhere.
1: Yeah.
3: I tried to get that hoodie. I wanted that.
1: I was
3: going to
1: wear it
3: so
1: today.
3: Don't wear it. I'm going to be so sick every time you wear it. I'm just going to be side-eyeing you the whole time.
2: Or she's just like, rip it off.
3: Right.
1: It's really
4: good. You're not a believer.
1: Yeah.
4: Check that off.
1: So, you can see, so go to my Instagram and shoot me a DM if you could wrap our van. And also go to my Instagram to watch me open up the Justin Bieber hoodie.

0: Southern Colorado's best variety. 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
1: Kyle, what's the latest with you and that app, that workout app you were talking about?
2: I still have not worked out.
1: What was it called?
2: It's called Better Me. And it texts me a couple times a day. Hey, drink your water. It's zero calories. It makes you feel better. Hey, it's time to work out. And I'm like, it is. But I'm not going to right now. And because I'm like on a free trial, and I know I got to be realistic with myself. I'm not going to use it. So I opened up the app yesterday and tried to cancel it before it charges me. And I can't figure out how to cancel it. Like, it's impossible. I can't cancel it.
1: How much is it going to charge you?
2: I don't remember.
3: That sucks. So,
4: oh, no.
2: But now I just have like this pending charge. And I don't exactly remember. I think it was a 2-month trial. And I feel like we're almost there.
1: Because you're on the Samsung. Is it like the Apple? Because the Apple, you go to your thing, your name, and then you go to subscriptions and you can delete.
4: Yeah, you can.
1: I've been posting, just in case anyone, if you've been on my Instagram, I really did not play World Cup Soccer. That's AI.
4: You did not?
1: No. And I had downloaded an app and I thought it'd be so, I paid a lot of money for this app for a week and then I wanted to immediately delete it and I had to figure that out on my phone. So I don't know if it's the same on your phone.
2: Well, when I go to the app and I say manage subscription.
1: Yep, there.
2: It says cancel.
4: That's what I'm
1: saying.
4: Well, you sure you don't want to slide in?
2: They charged me $100.
1: That's how much that app and you don't work out?
2: And I'm not even using it.
1: But it hasn't yet, right?
2: But I have till August 16th, so maybe I'll wait.
1: Oh, keep it.
2: Maybe I'll wait.
1: Maybe it'll make you pick one class.
4: How long are the workouts again? They're not long.
2: They're just like 10 to 12 minutes. So that's why I liked it, because I was like, I can't have an excuse. Obviously, I can carve out 10 to 12 minutes for my health.
4: 8-minute apps.
2: But apparently, I can't.
1: We got tickets to the Diamondbacks game. 4 tickets. Crystal's our contestant. Hi, Crystal.
5: Morning.
1: Good morning. We're going to play a game called Imposter. Peyton, how do you play this game?
6: So our producer, Nick, has secretly picked one person in the studio to be the imposter. The rest of the three of us have gotten the same word or the same topic. We are each going to describe the word without saying it. But the thing is one of us is lying. One of us is the imposter. And we're just trying to throw you off, Crystal. So you have to figure out who it is.
5: I am familiar with the game. I'm ready.
6: Perfect. I love it. You get to choose whoever you want to start us off.
5: I'm going to say John Jay.
1: USA.
5: Oh.
4: Rumors.
6: Summer.
2: Legacy.
1: Wedding.
4: MSG.
6: Famous.
2: Eggs.
1: Football.
4: July 4th.
6: Toy Story 5.
2: Love.
1: 250.
4: Nuptial.
6: Kansas City Chiefs.
2: Poetic.
1: Taylor.
4: Something borrowed.
6: You got any idea, Crystal? Who you think is the imposter in the room?
5: I think it's Rich.
4: I am not the imposter.
6: Shall we continue or do you want to take another guess?
5: Go one more, a couple more times.
6: Okay. Pop star.
2: Lyrics.
1: Song.
6: Football?
2: Midnight.
1: I said football already.
6: Oh, basketball.
1: Oh, then you said midnight?
2: Midnight.
1: Okay. Oh. Sport.
6: Easter.
2: Collaborations.
1: Music.
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1: So it was Father's Day the other day, yeah. And my son Jake, my oldest son Jake, it kind of reminded me of Kyle because he got me a gift because he listens.
2: That's great.
1: The gift he got was a really good gift because I have a phone charger that and I have an older phone. And for some reason, whenever I'm gone and my kids are home, their friends take my charger and I accuse them.
2: Where do the chargers go?
1: I know, that's what I'm saying. It's like, so rude.
2: I've had so many chargers and all of a sudden they're gone.
1: Right. Mm-hmm. Well, I accuse my son's friends of taking them. I think it happens all the time. Like, I'll go to bed and I know exactly where my charger is and it's gone.
2: You don't think it's your son's?
1: No, because they have different phones than me.
2: Oh, okay.
1: Right, so I know it's not them, and then they get all mad that I accuse their friends of stealing. So right. Jake, for Father's Day, got me a whole bunch of chargers.
3: Nice.
2: That's awesome. Right? That's smart. Good job, Jake.
1: I thought it was great. So then my son Kemp and Dutch, who's Kemp, goes, hey, I got you a present for Father's Day, but it's coming a little late. And then Dutch is like, yeah, I'm part of that too. And Kemp's like, no, you're not. Anyway, I came home the day before yesterday, and on the kitchen counter, there was these boxes, and it said NADS on it, NADS. And I just kind of looked at it, and I was like, that was weird. And I just kept walking. And then Blake, my wife, she's like, hey, Kemp has something for you. He has your Father's Day present. And so I walk into the playroom where they're watching TV, and I go, oh, you got my Father's Day present? He goes, yeah. It's on the table. I'm like, shouldn't you like walk up and like hand me the present?
2: Do you want to be with me when I open it?
1: Yeah. And he's like, oh, okay. So we walk over to the table and I'm waiting for a box. And as we walk by the table, I go, by the way, what is this NAD stuff? And he goes, that's your present. I go, what is it? So my son Kemp is very, very much into not being on his phone, rarely being on social media, weighing his foods, no seed oils, red lights every day, sunlight every morning.
3: Oh, just like his dad.
1: Yeah, but more extreme. He goes, I got this underwear for you. It's called NADS. It is made by whatever, so it protects your huevos, your Franken beans. You can wear it in the sauna and there's no chemicals in it. You can do this. And he went on and on about this underwear that's supposed to be really good for you. So, you know, there's dyes and all that
3: stuff. Yeah, because even some of the material, like some of the bamboo or whatever, is supposed to be bad for you when it gets hot.
1: Which I didn't know, and I really kind of don't really care about that. I mean, so anyway.
2: It's like everything's killing us.
3: Right.
1: So anyway, I decided to wear it today, and it feels kind of cool.
3: Yeah, kind of nice?
1: Yeah.
3: I thought you had a little spring in your step. Is that what it is?
1: It's a little more snug.
2: You like your NADS undies?
1: Yeah, my NADS undies are like, they're all in there.
3: Yeah, it's adjusted your gait a little bit.
1: Yeah.
3: You
2: could tell a difference?
3: Yeah. I didn't even know it was the underwear. I just thought he was walking different.
1: Because I usually wear Lululemon underwear, and they're a little bit saggy in the front.
3: Mm.
1: You know, because I wear them in the hot tub and whatever. Anyway, so I'm just giving you a quick little endorsement.
2: Look at your kids coming through.
1: Yeah, I'll post a pic. Just kidding.
2: Did you also say thanks to Dutch just to
1: no.
2: get angry?
3: She's like, oh, that's for me too.
1: No. All Dutch does is like to make fun of me. If you go to his TikTok, he posts like we're walking and he'll post video, he films, and he never really did stuff like that before, and he's filming. And the next thing I know, I'm on a TikTok. He's making fun of my squeaky shoes. He's making fun of the way I golf.

0: My 99.9, today's best variety. There was an article of the biggest D-bags in music history. Okay,
1: there's D-bags. Probably a lot of them.
0: There are, but I think you'd be surprised at some of these D-bags. Like, Peyton, who do you think is a D-bag in the music business?
2: In the music business, I would say probably someone like Kanye.
3: Really?
2: Yeah.
4: I miss the old Kanye, straight from the gold Kanye.
2: I think everyone feels that way.
0: Kanye West is number three on this. Yeah. His narcissism, conspiracy theories, and impact on cultural discourse have exhausted fans and industry figures alike. Now, he's number three on this list. There's 30 of them.
3: Scooter Braun.
0: Wait, here are some people that aren't in the top 30, but they say should have been on this. And that's Diddy, Motley Crue, and Sharon Osbourne are D-bags in the music business. Now, I'm going to give you the top 15. Who'd you say?
3: Scooter Braun.
0: Nope.
3: Well, that's surprising.
5: I don't know Taylor Swift. I think I've met her in my life three times. She told me she had the utmost respect for me. I told her I had the utmost respect for her. You don't spend $300 million buying a label that she's on unless you're excited at the opportunity to work with her.
6: And of course, Scooter never contacted me or my team to discuss it prior to the sale or even when it was announced. The definition of the toxic male privilege in our industry is people saying, but he's always been nice to me. When I'm raising valid concerns about artists and their rights to own their music. And of course he's nice to you. If you're in this room, you have something he needs.
7: This was a betrayal of an artist and of a woman. In a male-dominated world, she will stand up for what's right.
8: She called on her fans to apply pressure on Scooter.
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0: Liam Gallagher is number 15.
3: Oh, from Oasis. Sure, good night.
0: Hold on, from what, Rich?
3: From you said Liam Gallagher, yeah. From Oasis.
0: Yeah, his motor mouth fights and inability to let grudges die is bad. Adam Levine is number 14, Kyle.
10: Baby, I'm playing on you tonight. Hunt you down, eat you alive. Just like animals, animals, like animals.
0: So just so people that are listening right now maybe don't know that story, what do you know of that story of Adam Levine and Kyle Lenfug?
11: What I know is... It was a date or something like that, and
1: I think that's a pretty good recap. Mm.
0: There's a lot of graphic things happen on that date. Yeah. Kid Rock's number 13. Gene Simmons, Courtney Love, Fred Durst, Iggy Azalea is number 9. She faced intense backlash. Do you remember what for?
2: Yeah, well, I remember because she was dating. What's it called? Nick Young or something like that. And there was all that drama when D'Angelo Russell aired their business out.
0: Robin Thicke is number 5.
3: Yeah.
0: In 2013, he became a symbol of misogyny and its sleazy video, Objectified Women. That video.

0: Number four on this list is Justin Bieber. Even after marriage and fatherhood brought some maturity, erratic social media behavior persists.
1: No, that was the general public not leaving that man alone.
2: Yeah, what about Justin Timberlake? He doesn't have a very good reputation.
0: He's not on here.
2: Really?
3: This is going to ruin the tour.
4: What tour?
3: The world tour.
0: Chris Brown is number two.
1: Oh well, yeah, obviously. He's up there, yeah.
0: Number one biggest D-bag in music history is a guy by the name of Axl Rose. Peyton, Kyle, do you know who Axl Rose is?
5: Guns N' Roses, right?
0: Guns N' Roses lead singer. A self-sabotaging rock star whose temper and control issues have overshadowed his undeniable vocal talent for decades.
2: Yeah, they started their shows like 3 or 4 hours late. That pissed me off.
1: Oh, that's rude.
0: Really?
2: Yeah.
0: You know, I was at this concert Saturday night in Flagstaff. It was the Yachtly Crew. And the ticket said it started at 8. So we got there at 7:30. Mm-hmm. And at 8, the cover band started. Mm-hmm. I mean, the opening band started, which I didn't know they had an opening band, which kind of pissed me off because I was like, nah, I got to wait. Right. And then the opening band's over at 8:30. So we rushed to the mosh pit because nothing like a yacht rock mosh pit. Right,
2: boy, I've never heard those phrases together before.
0: Oh, believe me. Blake, my wife, and my son Dutch were the first two in the mosh pit. Right?
1: They're on the rail.
0: Then we had to wait. They didn't start till 9. So we're standing there for half an hour waiting for this band to start.
1: Yeah.
0: And I was pissed.
1: That's about now, right.
0: Axl Rose and Guns N' Roses, 3 hours late.
2: Yeah.
0: And people stay.
5: I know. Frequently. It's like, who would actually stay?
2: And you know, it's like wherever you're playing, they've got laws where they can't go till later, or else you got to pay the fine. And they would just go later and pay the fine. But it's like, dude, just start when you say you're going to start. I think Madonna's famous for starting shows late too.
1: I think so. Is like Lauryn Hill or something like
2: that.
1: Oh,
2: Lauryn Hill. Well, that's different.
0: Like, what are they doing? Like, what are they doing? They wait all day. You wait all day.
2: Just go on
5: start
2: stage.
5: Start the concerts earlier.
0: Yeah.
2: They probably couldn't find
5: half
2: the band.
5: That's what I want.
0: Anyway, those are some of the D-bags in music history.
6: I know that hiring can be challenging. You sort through tons of resumes and you get too many so-so applicants. You're just waiting for someone to match your role perfectly. Well, now, there's a place where you can meet them fast. ZipRecruiter.

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1: Jonte and Rich, we want to know, what's the craziest real reason you were late or didn't show up for work or an event? 877-937-1047. Mike, good morning.
2: Good morning.
1: So what is the real crazy reason you were late or didn't show up for work?
2: There was one time a few years ago, I had went from Greenway in the I-17 on my way to work and got to about Bethany Home Northern to get gas. And as I was getting gas, all I hear is meow in the background. And I'm like, what is going on? Apparently, I took a cat all the way down the 17 and they were in my wheel well. And it lived. It was fine.
3: Oh, good.
2: I had to call my boss and be like, yo, I have a cat in my wheel. I need to bring it back home. So got the cat out, brought it back home, and yeah, it was late to work, but quite a story.
4: Did you let the cat ride in the wheel well on the way home too, or did you take it out?
2: No, we took it out. So, I had this random guy at the gas station help me take it out.
1: So there was really a cat. It was on April Fool's Day listening to our radio show. Someone took that April Fool's Day joke a whole new level.
4: That means if you ever hear a cat, it might be in your wheel well. Yeah. It might not be an April Fool's Day thing.
1: Wow. All right, Mike.
2: The platform I was sitting on was very tiny. I don't understand how it survived.
1: Well, thanks for sharing that with us, Mike.
2: Yeah, no problem. Have a fun day.
1: You too. Susie, give us the real crazy reason you were late for work or missed work.
5: Well, I live in a rural part of Idaho. It's called the Wood River Valley. It's where the ski resort Sun Valley is located.
1: Mm-hmm.
5: And there are a lot of sheep ranchers here. And one day I was headed to work and heading down, there's only one road to get up and down the valley, were hundreds of sheep just walking down the road because they take them to the mountains in the summertime, and then they bring them down in the fall. And I was probably about a half hour late just waiting for the sheep to get out of my way.
1: Wow.
4: Did you take video of the hundreds of sheep?
5: I didn't. I mean, we still can because they still do it, but now they kind of head them down the bike path.
1: Wow.
5: Okay. It was crazy, and when I got to work, this woman was on the phone and she's like, oh, traffic was crazy. I'm like, oh, did you get stuck in the sheep too? And she's like, what, thought I was insane? She's like, no, like actual cars.
1: Thanks, Susie.
5: Yep. Bye. Thanks, guys. Love you.
1: Love you too. Like, there's we posted on Facebook. Dominguez says, I live in a rural place, only one street in and out. It rained so bad the street flooded and we could not go through until it lowered. Then the street was flooded with frogs. So we went over the road, we hit frogs, and kept hearing squishing of frogs.
3: Oh, that's so sad.
1: I know. Autumn, hello.
6: Hi.
1: Tell us a real crazy reason you were late for work or you missed work.
6: Okay, so I used to commute from Red Rock to Tucson for work, and I was on I-10 at about 6:30 in the morning, driving in my non-aerodynamic vehicle. I was driving a cube at the time, and I got pulled over for speeding, and the DPS officer who pulled me over said that he clocked me at going 110 miles an hour, and he had to refer to his radar three times to even comprehend that that's how fast I was going.
3: Oh, no. You were just trying to get there.
7: Right.
1: Wow.
7: Get
1: it. Okay. All right.
6: Exactly.
1: Thanks, Autumn.
6: You're welcome. Have a great day.
1: You too. 877-937-1047 here. Nick on Facebook says, my brother got arrested with my only set of car keys.
4: Oh, that's terrible.
1: Yeah, right. You can't. That's why you relate to work. It's when you're telling your boss, my brother got arrested. Car caught fire on the freeway. Cut off my finger making my morning bagel.
3: Oh my gosh.
1: Dog swallowed my key fob. Craziest reason you were late or didn't show up for work or an event. The guy next door was holding his family hostage, and SWAT was all over our block, and we were on lockdown.
3: Oh my gosh, that's terrifying. 877-937-1047.
1: We want to hear from you next. It's John Jay and Rich. I heard you.

0: This is my 99.9 Southern Colorado's best variety.
1: Tanjay and Rich. Krista, good morning.
2: Good morning. Hi, Tanjay.
1: Hi. So we were doing that thing right about the craziest reason you were late to work. Real reason.
2: Yes, real reason. Okay. Are you ready to start?
1: Yeah.
2: Okay, so one morning, I was the last person to leave the house, which is super unusual, but I was walking downstairs and I noticed in our living room, there was what I thought was a very big lizard on the wall. We have two cats and they love to bring us presents, and the most popular present is a lizard. Mm-hmm. So I thought, okay, I gotta get this lizard. But I kept walking towards it and I realized, oh my God, it's not only going up the wall, but it's down onto the carpet, and it's like 3 feet long, and there's no feet, and oh my God, it's a snake.
3: No.
2: I lose my mind because I am terrified of snakes. Luckily, I had my phone in my hand, and I call my husband, who's at work, and I'm like barely getting out the words. There's a snake in our living room. There's a snake in our living room, and he's like, doesn't believe me, but eventually does. He races home. He tells me much later that he ran two red lights to get home. He gets home. He walks into the house carrying a towel. And I'm like, and he comes, and I haven't moved. I'm standing in the exact same spot as when I saw the snake, because I think if I leave my spot and the snake moves and we don't see it, then I'm moving out of this house.
3: Yeah.
2: I'm like, we're still fine, never coming back. So I had been standing on the staircase the whole time, like just shaking. So my husband comes in with a towel. I'm like, a towel? What's a towel going to do? And he goes back out. So we talked about it for a second. He goes back outside and he brings a box. He's like, okay, I'm going to put it under. I'm going to get it and I'm going to put it under a box. And then, you know, we'll figure it out from there. And he sends me upstairs. And I'm like, okay, thank God. I don't have to be around for this. So I go back upstairs. And after a little bit, I hear this super loud commotion. And my husband's name is Monty. He calls me back downstairs. I'm like, no, I don't want to go back down there. I go back downstairs and I see the box upside down in the middle of the living room. I don't see the snake. I'm like, okay, we got the snake. But he's yelling at me from another room. And I go in that room and the cat brought in this giant bird. And so Monty's like, yes, I needed the towel. And he's got the bird in the towel. And he has me open the sliding glass door. And he releases the bird, and we both come in the house, and we're walking by the living room where this box is, and I continue to go upstairs because I don't want to be anywhere around the snake. And I hear him say, he lifts up the box, and he's like, OF, where did it go?
3: No.
2: So I'm like, that's it. I'm getting help. And I go running out the front door and I go down the block about three houses because we have a neighbor who is a police officer, but also super into camping and hunting. So I go running to his house and I'm ringing the doorbell and nobody answers. I'm like, okay, what do I do? So I'm going back towards our house and I notice a house that's directly across the street. Something catches my eye. And I look at it, and my brain is like scrambled this morning already with the snake and the bird. And I don't believe what I'm seeing. The garbage can of this house is completely on fire. And it's up against their garage door. And there's a big tree that's right next to it. And I'm like, oh my gosh, this neighbor's house is going to burn down and this tree is going to catch on fire and then another neighbor house is going to burn down. And what kind of crazy morning is this? And I go running back in the house and I yell, call 911. And Monty turns to me and he said, for a snake? I'm like, yes. But I said, no, our neighbor's house is on fire. And he comes outside and he looks, he's like, oh my God. So I dial 911, but I am a complete blubbering mess. I mean, they're like, okay, where do you live? And I'm like, here, I live here. I don't know.
4: I live here.
2: So I finally get out the address, which took me a while. And I could tell they're like, okay, this lady is insane. And as I'm on the phone with 911, a police car rolls up. And I could tell that they're rolling up to see, check out my story. And the next thing I know, the police officer, I can see him on his radio. And then I hear fire sirens and everything. And they show up, and it turns out our neighbor deals with sodium metal. I got my husband here. He's helping. Sodium metal.
4: That's a great Monty.
2: It acts really badly to water. It explodes. And the fire department knew this because when they moved in, they had to tell the fire department this. So they completely shut down the block.
5: because if it explodes, it could blow up that house and the house right next door to it.
4: Oh, if they were to just hit it with a hose?
5: Yeah, you can't hit it with a hose.
4: Okay.
5: The water will cause the sodium metal to explode, which I guess is the cool thing about sodium metal. Who knew?
1: And that's why. And that's why you were late to work.
5: Well, no. So
4: no, I couldn't find my shoes, guys.
5: So the block is completely shut down by the fire department. Now, not all the neighbors are coming out, and including a police officer neighbor who had been in the shower when I stopped by. And Monty goes up to him and's like, "Hey, man, can I borrow you for a second? We got a snake in our house." And he's like, "Oh, sure. What kind of snake is it? Is it a rattlesnake?" And Monty's like, "I don't think so." And he's like, "Sure, okay, just a second." So this is where I think the story gets funny, is our neighbor goes into his garage, grabs one glove, comes walking into our house with one glove, and opens the box, and I guess the snake had curled up. It's like this 3-foot-long snake, but it curled up under the flap. And it's like jumping at him. And our neighbor goes, "Wow, this snake is mad," reaches into the box and grabs the snake with his ungloved hand.
4: What was the glove for then?
1: Michael Jackson.
3: I don't know. That's so crazy.
4: I can't be touching dirty boxes.
1: Okay.
5: I think it was a rattlesnake. I don't know. But the fire ended up being put out. Our neighbor rescued us from the snake.
4: And the bird?
5: We rescued ourselves from the bird because we let it free with a towel that my husband initially walked into the house with. And then, so then the next thing you know, we have all these neighbors standing outside watching the fire department with this fire. We've got our other neighbor walking around with this snake in his hand that he had killed. Because I was like, "No, if you don't kill the snake, I'm moving." And it was just the craziest day. And I ended up making it to work before lunch.
1: Oh, but you were late to work. I would love to hear that.
5: I was very late to work. I was about 3.5 hours late to work.
1: Do you still work there?
5: I don't. At the time, I worked at a hospital. And now I switched. I work in the school system.
1: Okay. That's got to be lore at the hospital.
4: Krista sounds like bad luck in a neighborhood. What she sounds like.
1: Yeah,
4: some
1: Krista.
4: Kind of omen following you around.
1: Krista and Monty, thank you guys for calling the show. Thank you for listening. What a great story.
5: Oh, hey, we love you. Thank you. You make my morning every morning. You make it so easy to get up, and then you make me laugh and just brighten my day. So thank you guys so much for everything.
1: Have a great day.
5: Bye. All right, you too. Bye. Take care.
6: I know that hiring can be challenging. You sort through tons of resumes and you get too many so-so applicants. You're just waiting for someone to match your role perfectly. Well, now, there's a place where you can meet them.

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1: There's a lot of things that are big on TV right now, outside of World Cup. World Cup obviously is huge. On Netflix, that show, Kylie, you already finished, called I Will Find You.
2: Yes.
1: I'm on episode 5 or 6, and I keep seeing it's one of the biggest, most streamed shows in the world.
3: Oh, right. Wow.
2: Really? Yeah, well, yeah. It is pretty gripping. Like, I could not stop watching it.
1: The other show, which is big, is Love Island. Peyton's our designated Love Islander.
4: Yeah, I'm locked in every single night, and it's been actually so much fun because some of me and my girlfriends were like getting together and we're having little girly pop nights and we're just like sitting watching Love Island, judging all the couples. And it's just like so fun to be intentional about spending time with your friends, even if it's only for like an hour and a half, you know, it's a good, really good time.
1: I'm going to ask Kyle something, which I cannot believe. She said she was very lazy.
2: Yeah.
1: Is it Kyle being lazy?
3: Never.
1: Never. Impossible.
2: Yeah. I really felt like a piece of garbage, quite honestly.
1: Piece of garbage?
2: Yeah, it was so bad. So, okay, backstory. I shared with you guys a year ago that I got the Alexia Clark app and I was working out. And then I stopped using it. So I got rid of it and I found a different app. It's called Better Me because I need to be a better me. And this one I thought was really awesome because the workouts are like 10 to 12 minutes.
3: Awesome.
2: And I'm like, yeah, no problem. Like, I've got no excuse in my day to not carve out 10 to 12 minutes for a little bit of movement, right? And I did it for like a week straight. I was like, this is awesome. And then I didn't use it again. And it's been 2 or 3 weeks since then. So apparently not a better me right now. Then yesterday, I brought my kids to this. It's like a new strength and agility class. And it's literally like a sports trainer work, like giving them a workout.
4: Mm-hmm.
2: And I sat there and I watched. I watched my kids go through a workout. And I felt so lazy because I'm just sitting there on the side in this big workout room thinking to myself, like, I should be also getting some movement in, or I should be using this time to also be doing the same thing. But no, I was scrolling on my phone.
1: Like, were they working out those two just with one trainer? Or was it a
2: group? Like a group of kids.
1: So you couldn't have, as a parent, jumped in.
2: I mean, if I really wanted to, but then that would be very awkward.
1: But you could have gone and got on a, you could have gone on the Stairmaster on your own. Like, they have all, like, it was a gym. But instead, you're scrolling.
2: Instead, I'm like, I'm just going to watch. And then at one point, I'm like, oh my gosh, I feel like such a loser right now. Like, they're working out. They're like busting their butts. They're like, you know, getting healthy. And I'm just sitting here scrolling on my phone.
1: You know what? I have a...
3: Well, your thumb's really strong.
1: I have a relatable, and I'm going to use your phrase because it's so perfect for the definition of how I felt. Well, you said you felt like a piece of garbage.
2: Yeah.
1: I also felt like a piece of garbage recently. So Moon Valley Nurseries, they come in, they do stuff in my house. They'll plant trees. They plant bushes. And all. They're freaking amazing. Like, it's called landscapers, right? And I have a sauna in my garage. And I try to sauna every day for heart health because, you know, my dad died of a heart attack, so I'm trying to sauna every day. So the garage is closed. And sometimes my kids come in and out and they don't close the garage door. But I'm in the sauna already and it's all glass. So I've been in the sauna and like Dutch left and I'm just in and this garage door open and then the landscapers show up and they see me in the sauna while they're working really.

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Taylor Swift is rumored to be getting married next weekend in New York City, and I'm just excited for the photos that come after showing her wedding dress, or probably multiple dresses, let's be real. Lady Gaga now.

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Hey, you've got Lindsay on My 99.9. Come hang with me this evening. We're going to be at the First and Main Town Center starting at 5 for their summer concert series. We will have live music from the Sofa Killers and your chance to win tickets to see AJR at the Ford Amphitheater tomorrow night. Again, it kicks off at 5 at First and Main. See

crashed Ticketmaster this morning. That was Ella Langley. I hope you got your tickets to see her at Red Rocks because they are officially sold out. It's Kelly Clarkson now on My 99.9. You know the

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We are My99.9. 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
10: The U.S. now turns its attention to the knockout rounds. Head coach Mauricio Pochettino says Team USA is better now despite last night's loss to Turkey.
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That was Somber with Homewrecker. He's got a brand new song out today. It's called My Body Isn't Ready. 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And you can catch him at Red Rocks this summer. 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

0: 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The only downside? Our kids' friends are coming over way more often than we'd like. Hey, Jaden, Braden, Zayden, come on in, you guys. Luke, what's up, buddy? How's baseball going? I've got the game streaming in the den. Maybe you can pick up some pointers before we take on Kennedy next week. Ashley A, Ashley D, Ashley P, is this for a group project again? Because last time it looked a lot like high-speed reality TV research. Hey, Kristen! 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Don't forget to tag the house with the fastest internet. Honey, it's going to be another late one. We're going to need more snacks.
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5: The U.S. now turns its attention to the knockout rounds. Head coach Mauricio Pochettino says Team USA is better now despite last night's loss to Turkey.
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It's Lindsay on today's Best Variety. We are My99.9. That is going to do it for me. I am headed out of here. I hope you have a wonderful weekend. Hey, if you don't have plans tonight, come hang with us. We're going to be at First and Main Town Center for their summer concert series tonight, starting at 5. It's going to be live music, and we're going to have your chance to win AJR tickets. So swing by.

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Colorado Springs with highs in the 90s, and in Pueblo, triple digits. 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

Variety. He just celebrated his birthday yesterday, and he's going to be performing at our iHeartRadio Music Festival in Vegas this September. It's Benson Boone, brand new music called Time of My Life.

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21: 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Head coach Mauricio Pochettino says Team USA is better now despite last night's loss to Turkey.
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18: 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Unerring.
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If the rumors are true, Taylor Swift is going to be getting married in a week from today. 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

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It's Laura. 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It's fun to watch, but it's even more fun to participate. 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
16: 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Both teams are on to the knockout stage. Meantime, in Toronto, Senegal knocks off Iraq 5-0.
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